0: last night for the Vegas Golden Knights, a 5-4 victory in Game 1 of the Stanley Cup Final. Vegas overcame a lot in Game 1. This is not an uncommon theme for this team over the course of the playoffs. It has not been an uncommon theme for the team over the course of the regular season, and that was one of the aspects that was talked about today during the Golden Knights media availability. You had variations of the same theme over and over and over again across Mark Stone, Rasmus Anderson, Nick Dowd, Cole Smith, and John Tortorella. Number one, there's no panic in this group, right? Like, we've talked about it at times with Vegas this year. Going through adversity in the regular season is important. It matters. It means something. And when you're able to come out the other side, or more specifically, when you're able to find ways to get going through adversity, when you are trailing in a game and you can wrestle momentum back, you can deal with momentum swings, it will battle test you. It will make you more capable in those moments when everything is heightened just that much more. And that's what playoffs are all about. That's what the Stanley Cup Final is all about. Again, it is all about managing those swings, not getting too high, not getting too low. And part of that for Vegas is coming out of game number one, in spite of the fact that you win the game, now you're three wins away from a Stanley Cup championship, you can't get in your head about that either. You can't get too high about that either, because the fact of the matter is, and we've talked about it in the Western Conference Final, we had talked about it at various stages against Utah and Anaheim in the first two rounds of the playoffs, job's not done. Right, the Golden Knights are one game closer. They're one win closer, but the job is not finished for Vegas in any capacity, and that's where John Tortorella is leading a masterclass, right? For Vegas, their best game of the postseason every single time they've gotten to that point has been a closeout game. John gets them closer and closer and closer to the 60-minute effort they need to have in order to put away an opponent and move on to the next round. That is all a battle of making sure the players are in the moment, making sure that they understand just how good they are, and then going out there and playing free to a certain degree. And I think that's really what my takeaway is today from listening to the players. Yeah, they talked about the depth of this organization, of this team, the fact that they can roll over four lines and trust everybody in any situation, or that you can get big-time perfect plays down your lineup just as much as you can get it up your lineup from the guys that you count on and depend on to do it. But it's also that this team just doesn't panic. This team understands that swings will happen and that hockey is a 60-minute game. I'll tell you, I was on social media. I had the text line up yesterday. I saw what the discourse was after 2-0, 8 minutes into the game. And at no point watching that game did I think at 2-0 Carolina it was over. Because that's just not how the playoffs work. And give Carolina credit, right? Like, they went down 3-2, tied the game. 4-3, tied the game. They dealt with momentum swings as well, didn't handle it quite as well as the Golden Knights did, but the fact of the matter is, this is a team that has had plenty of practice through adversity all season long, in the postseason, all of it, and the Golden Knights passed the test every single time. Now, they've got to do it three more times. Got to find a way to get three more wins, because as nice as it is to have one win under your belt in the Stanley Cup Final, that does not guarantee you anything. You have to keep pushing forward. So as mentioned, we're going to hear from Mark Stone, Rasmus Anderson right now. And what I loved about Stone and Anderson is just how much appreciation you get from those two players of the skill set of everybody on the team, from Colton Sissons to Shea Theodore, all of it. They dive into it, and really it hones in on the depth of the Golden Knights and why that is such a weapon this time of the year.
1: Hi, Mark. Hello. 9 guys last night hit the score sheet. Are you seeing a similarity to 2023 during that run when

0: last night, there was absolutely no panic from you guys. And I was wondering if you could talk a little bit about what the makeup of the team is to not freak out when you're down 2-0 in game one of the final.
1: I think the makeup is we've been through a lot of different scenarios over the course of the 82-game season this year. In the past, we faced a lot of adversity throughout this season, good and bad. So we haven't panicked in those situations. We know that if we can continue to play, it was early in the game, right? So we still had 50 minutes left to get things back on track. And if you start to change and you start to chase the game, usually it goes so well for you. So we have done a really good job at just, you know, sticking to the way we play, not taking too much unnecessary risk. We were able to get ourselves back in the game.
2: Right side, second row, Jesse.
3: Sorry, Rasmus, this is also for Mark. Just support.
4: You guys have talked a lot about the mental aspects of why you guys have been good late in games, coming back, and it just seems like this team's been so strong in the third period. Do you think there are physical aspects to that, whether it's the strength of the team or the fitness of the team that has led to how good you guys are late in games, late in series?
1: I think it probably comes back to the depth of the team. We're rolling our four lines, we're rolling our three D pairs. I don't think anybody's getting overextended. We have a lot of trust in everybody that goes on the ice, so I think that's a huge benefit for us. You can kind of roll over, keep guys fresh.
2: Let's have a second row, Darren.
5: Start with Ras and Mark, comment on this. You watched the hurdle goal in real time, but the play by Sissons, you've now watched it back again. What was your reaction to that pass and the execution?
6: Sick pass. That was my first thought, and we watched it, you know, obviously after the game too, when you see the highlights of the game, but just a nasty pass.
2: Let's dive forward, Sean.
7: This is for Mark. Mark, you were talking about the different scenarios this team went through this year. It's pretty late in the year that you guys are playing in a way that you're not overly happy with. I'm wondering, you're the captain of the team, you've got your finger on the pulse. Did you ever get the sense that at some point you guys were losing hope in the idea that you could get to this kind of game and this level that you're at now?
1: I don't know about losing hope, but we weren't playing great, for sure. We weren't getting the timely goals and the timely, you know, clutch moments, but I've always believed in the team that's been assembled, so I definitely knew that there was an opportunity to get it back. We just had to hurry up. Fortunate that I think we won 7 out of our last 8 games and really started to get playing well, going into which the most important time, which is the middle of April, and build your game and continue to get better, which we've done.
2: Right side, front row, Eric.
8: Rasmus, can you use a different word than six to describe the pass that Shea Theodore made to set up that first goal and the impact that that goal had on you guys getting back in the game?
6: Nasty pass. I mean, obviously, it was the start of the third, right? That's the one you're talking about, yeah. I mean, what was it? 2-2, 3-2 at that point or something. And, you know, it's obviously massive get goals, and especially late in the or early in the third to play with the lead. And, you know, I thought we did a good job after that and shutting them down. And then, you know, they get kind of a broken play off a face-off. They get one and, you know, we answer right back. So I think, as Tony said, that's been our strength of our team all season long.
2: Left side, front row, Danny.
9: For either one of you guys, when Mitch blocks that shot and everybody runs over to him first before going to Carter, I'm just curious, one, your thoughts on the block, and two, is that the perfect way to describe this time of year? Is that anybody and everybody's got to be willing to get in front of shots at this time of year?
1: Yeah, I mean, you do whatever you can to keep the puck out of the net, and you know, Mitch kind of got picked there off the draw, just kind of sold out. I think he was just kind of in the way. That's why we got to him first. I had to stop him for the thing. Did a good job there. We had a car. No, he's come as advertised. He's done anything he can to help this team win.

0: when he sold out to block that shot in the game, it shows the buy-in that he has.
1: Take a few more right side front row, Aaron.
2: Rasmus taking game one and stealing home ice advantage in the Stanley Cup final is a win amongst itself, but how do you make sure that you're not satisfied with just going home with a split?
3: Yeah, I mean, obviously we play to win the game tomorrow, and we're in a similar situation in Colorado where, you know, all your focus is always on the next game. You want to win every game you play, and so, you know, it's a similar situation as we've been in, and, you know, we're going to do everything we can to win the game tomorrow.
1: Left side, second row, Ken.
4: For Rasmus, how did you think you guys handled their forecheck pressure, especially early in the game, and then as it went on?
3: Well, especially early, I didn't think we handled it too well. We're down 2-0, what, 8 minutes into the game, so early we probably didn't handle it too well, but, I mean, they've played a similar style for the last 7 years, however long Brendan Moore's been there, but they put pressure on you. They flip a lot of pucks at the D-man, and they, you know, usually they come that 2-1-2 or in the forecheck, they come really heavy on us. So it's all about the support, and you know, sometimes you just gotta be happy with getting the puck out of the zone, and you know, kind of do it to them as they do to us.
1: Last one, right side, fourth row.
5: Mark, all year you guys have been pulling off these comebacks, but to do it in round three against a team that doesn't give, when they get the lead, they don't stop, and then to do it against another defensively sound team, I guess, what is it mentally, physically, emotionally, where there's never panic, there's never quit, you just know you're going to be able to come back?
0: Well, it's a long series, so you're always just building, you know, trying to get better no matter what the score is. So I think for us, the panic's not there, but we just keep playing the way we're supposed to. Like I always say, you change your game. A lot of teams change their game when they get down a couple, and that's when games get out of reach. So we feel comfortable with the way that we play, that you're going to have success. It's a 60-minute game. There's a lot of momentum swings, especially in playoffs. So, like I said, I mean, you continue to keep playing your brand of hockey, one that you believe brings you success. Or eventually, if you keep going, keep grinding the way we have, we feel like we will have success.
6: So that was Mark Stone and Rasmus Anderson. They met with the media earlier today in Carolina. Rasmus Anderson, big fan of the pass from Shea Theodore to Brett Howden, a big fan of the pass from Colton Sissons to Tomas Hertl, the one that helps win the game for the Golden Knights. But also discussed was the block from Mitch Marner with just a couple of seconds left off of the faceoff. Carolina with a 6-on-5, trying to tie the game, feverishly trying to tie the game. And, you know, Mark Stone touched on it, right? There's a bit of a pick for Marner. He was trying to get through coverage. And I don't know if Marner's trying to get out of the way or not, right? It doesn't matter. I don't care. It's a huge block shot from one of your best offensive players, a guy that is selling out trying to help win a game. And you look at Mitch Marner, the impact that he has on the team, the impact that he has on the game. He makes a huge play in the second period to give the Golden Knights a lead by winning a draw, or by winning a play down below the goal line. And he delivers a phenomenal pass to William Karlsson, who puts it home. But I would argue maybe the more impactful play from Mitch Marner last night isn't the pass to Karlsson, but it's the block with seconds winding down to help preserve a one-goal victory in Game 1 of the Stanley Cup Final. And that is what star players must do, right? You heard it from Mark Stone. He just talked about it. It's part of playoff hockey. It's part of how you need to play in order to be successful, in order to win at this time of the year. And whether Mitch was trying to get out of the way or not, he got in the way. He helped win the game because of that block, and it is a play that should be championed, even if it's something everyone is expected to do. So I love that they talked about that. Obviously, Rasmus Anderson talking about the forecheck from Carolina. yeah, it was good early. They were able to get to Vegas early on in the game. But as soon as the Golden Knights cleaned up the East-West play, they were able to get through the neutral zone. They were able to get pucks behind the defense of Carolina, and they were able to play in the offensive zone. I thought the Golden Knights did a great job turning the momentum in the back half of the first period and certainly through the second period. A big part of that was their fourth line and Nick Dowd, Cole Smith. They spoke to the media earlier today in Carolina. Among the topics they discussed were certainly the play from Colton Sissons to Tomas Hertl to win the game for the Golden Knights, but also the depth. Again, that's a theme that's going to come through as we go through the audio here. So here's Nick Dowd and Cole Smith earlier today in Carolina.
7: Nick and Cole, they chime in. The pass by Colton Sissons on the goal. Just your reaction now, you had a time to watch it again.
8: Yeah. That was nice. Yeah, probably one of the nicer passes I've seen in a long time. I mean, the ability for him to corral the puck and then find Tommy. Nonetheless, as he does it on his backhand, yeah, it was a high-level play, and then he put it into a puck-sized hole. So, yeah, it was a perfect play, but I don't think it surprised any of us. It's just a great play by Sizz. He makes a lot of great plays as well.
1: Right side, second row, Jesse.
9: Over here for Nick. We've talked a lot about the poise you guys show late in games when you're down, but do you think there's a physical aspect, whether it's strength or fitness, that makes this team so good late in games and late in series?
8: I think a lot of it points to depth. I think we have four lines that can play against any line on any team, in my opinion, and I think that is a strong point of our team. You look at the guys that are making those plays at the end of games, and they're different throughout this playoff run. Smitty has a huge goal against Colorado. Sizz, Tommy make huge plays at the end of last game. Barbie, Dory, it's just the list goes on, and I think that's a strong point of our team. The benefit too is that you kind of look at the guys that are able to finish out a game, maybe five versus six, and that can change too. I mean, you look down the lineup, there's 12 forwards that could play that role. I don't think it's as much of a physical aspect. I think Carolina is probably a very in-shape team as well as our team, but I just think that the depth helps us there.
1: Right side, back row, Eric.
10: For both of you guys, can you just talk about the impact Shea Theodore had on last night's game, but also throughout these whole playoffs for you guys?
2: Yeah, I mean, he's been amazing. Offensively, he kind of leads our group back there, and he makes big plays for us, getting on the board last night with the first goal. That kind of changed the momentum of the game, down 2-0 early in the first, and be able to get one and just down one there. It's huge. So he's kind of our heartbeat back there, and he's been producing offensively.
8: Yeah, I mean, I think Shazy holds a lot of responsibility for this group. He's a veteran player in the NHL, and he's changed his game throughout his career, right? He's not only an offensive, or he not only has high-end offensive capability, but he plays against the other team's top lines with Nabber a lot. And, I think those two really... really pair well together. Obviously, they've been playing together for a while, and Shea, I think what makes him so challenging to play against is he his ability to create space for himself, and then he's not he doesn't get stubborn. He makes the first pass typically. He's really good at breaking the puck out, and then he gets the pucks in the forward hands, and then when he has the ability to have some offense, he's got really, really high hockey IQ, so he's able to capitalize on those situations.
4: For Nick, against a team like Carolina that really thrives on their forecheck, how important is it for the forwards to help break out, and then what does it take to be helpful in that respect?
8: Yeah, I mean, I think as a centerman, specifically, you have to outnumber the puck. I think, Carolina does such a good job at entering the zone and puck recoveries that you need five guys around the puck, and you need to at times stop, and you need to understand that advancing the puck without a tape-to-tape play is a win in a lot of circumstances. And, you know, they've done it to teams all season, right? They play like that, too. They get a lot of pucks out in the neutral zone. They put a lot of pressure on defensemen. And then they want to play down in the offensive zone, which you do that over and over and over and you know, consistently. And good things are going to happen, and I think we have to do the same to them. But I think, again, like with our with our forward group, you know, not every time is the centerman going to be the low guy, right? Smitty plays a lot down the pipe when I'm trying to get back, and Coley does the same for our line, and those guys are capable of doing it, and just as much as I can play and wing when I have to. So yeah, it's a 5-man effort for sure. It's not just on the D-man.
0: Yeah, either one of you guys can answer this. It looked yesterday like you guys were looking to funnel pucks into the slot when you had the puck in the zone. It wasn't necessarily always put it right on net. It was getting it into the slot, and it worked, obviously, on a number of goals. How key is that to breaking down their defensive structure, and how important will that philosophy be for you guys as you keep going forward here?
11: Yeah, I think it's kind of been a philosophy for us throughout the playoffs, is getting a lot of pucks to the net from different angles, especially against, you know, the defense that they play, really structured man-on-man where they're really hard on you. So down the walls isn't always an option. They're going to try to cut those off, and then they're on you there. So anytime we can kind of reset and get some motion, even if it's off net and goes the other way, our defensemen can come down. And it's just an ability for us to kind of create more offense that way instead of kind of getting, you know, shut down on the walls kind of thing. And so it's worked pretty well for us, and we just got to keep, you know, putting more pucks towards the net.
12: Hey, Nick, just in real time last night, you're down 2 early, first 8 minutes. The building's going crazy. What can you do? What do you look to do as a group in real time to make sure the game doesn't get away from you? What do you focus on?
8: Yeah, I mean, I think you and I talked about that, right? Like, there's going to be a lot of momentum changes throughout this playoff series. I think the team that can manage those the best and continue to play consistently is a team that's going to eventually have success. I think, you know, in that building too, right, the crowd gets loud. You know, the team, I would say Carolina does a good job of working with that momentum, you know, and they've always been a team that comes out hard, at least from when I've played them over my career, and they can use that momentum to their advantage. But I think, like, you see it throughout playoffs all the time, any sport, right? Like a team that cannot manage the momentum and then all of a sudden the game gets away from you, it creates a lot of problems down the stretch, because, you know, there's going to be momentum changes. You're going to fall behind in games. But, you know, you keep that game close. You see it in the Colorado series, right? Like, they go up 1-0 early. We don't score a goal for another 40 minutes. But we were able to play good hockey. You keep it close. And then you put the puck in Jack Eichel's hands and good things happen, right? So, I mean, it's a game of patience. And, you know, we have to be a patient team. And I think you got to be able to capitalize on your opportunities, but you got to stay even keel. You got to stay calm and try and work through that as a team. So.
1: Take one more right side for throw line.
13: For either of you, early in the game, the first period, their defense was being effective by flipping pucks from their own end into the neutral zone and kind of forechecking and forcing you guys. What did you do to compensate, because that stopped being effective and they actually stopped trying to do it as you got into the second period?
11: Yeah, obviously that's the way they want to play, and they want to create offense that way. I think a big thing is kind of keeping our D to the middle, and then also, you know, we're going to have D pinching down a lot, and so it's a lot of responsibility too on the forwards to be able to see that and recognize that and be back and kind of limit those odd man rushes that they like to create. I also think for us, being able to get the puck all the way in and, you know, kind of work them on the boards rather than middle of the ice, I think is huge for us. But yeah, they're a really quick transition team, so a lot of east-west plays that are kind of like little hopers, they can turn into offense real quick. And so that's kind of one thing we kind of focused on, is kind of getting away from a lot of those east-west plays we had early and, you know, just getting it north and, you know, getting on them that way and limit those chances that they have to create those on-man rushes.
6: That's Cole Smith and Nick Dowd as they addressed the media earlier today in Carolina. And I think that's probably the best place to kind of put a bow on it, right? For the Golden Knights, when they got out of the mindset of making East-West plays, when they got out of the habit of making East-West plays in game number one, they were able to effectively shut off the offense, the transition for the Carolina Hurricanes. Carolina had three breakaways in the first period. Three. I don't think they had another breakaway the rest of the game. And that is a product of the Golden Knights just taking better care of the puck. And my expectation going into game number two, it doesn't guarantee anything. It doesn't guarantee wins for Vegas or anything like that. But I would expect the Golden Knights will be buttoned up in that regard from opening faceoff all the way through the final horn, right? Like, that is where they improve. That is where they get better. They need to take care of the puck against the Carolina Hurricanes, because if you turn it over and you're careless with it and you are going east-west and you're trying to make whole plays, that's where the Hurricanes can really make you pay. So, for Vegas, it's very, very simple. Get better every single game. You've got a 1-0 lead in the series and an opportunity to take the first two games in Carolina and come back home for games 3 and 4 of the Stanley Cup Final with an opportunity to really do some damage. So it's right there for the taking for the Vegas Golden Knights. They've got to get better game over game. We're going to come back with one-timers. We'll also hear from John Tortorella next. It's the VGK Insider Show on Fox Sports Las Vegas.
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15: Be aware, tomorrow night from 9 p.m. until 5 a.m. on Friday morning, the 215 southbound off-ramp to Summerlin Parkway and the Summerlin Parkway on-ramp to the 215 southbound will be closed.
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10: It's time for One-Timers. A quick look at news and notes from around the National Hockey League. Brought to you by Paul Padilaw. It's not about the injury. It's about the recovery.
11: One-Timers, news notes from around the National Hockey League. Brought to you by Paul Padilaw. It's not about the injury. It's about the recovery. A couple of things, and then we'll get to John Tortorella, his media availability from earlier today. John Cooper. Jack Adams Award winner. First time in his career, John Cooper is considered the best coach in the National Hockey League today. Now, he beat out Lindy Ruff, who helped the Sabres end a 14-season playoff drought in Buffalo, and Dan Muse in his first season with the Pittsburgh Penguins. Pittsburgh, of course, made the playoffs. Were not expected to do so at the beginning of the year. So, in both cases, Lindy Ruff and Dan Muse, you look at it as a most improved team nomination to a certain degree. Now, the Sabres were excellent. I think Lindy Ruff probably should have been Jack Adams Award winner this year because of the work that he did, because of what he was able to do and accomplish with the Sabres. Like, listen, Lindy Ruff, it was a heck of a season for him. However, the fact that John Cooper has never won the Jack Adams before is unbelievable to me. And it's not to say that John Cooper is getting this award as a lifetime achievement. It's not the case at all. Cooper did a great job with Tampa this year. Now, you can quibble, you can argue with his record in the postseason over the last couple of years since winning back-to-back Stanley Cup championships. The fact of the matter is, Cooper helped this Tampa Bay team that is in change, in flux, to a 50-26-6 record, and there were multiple key injuries to key players, star players, throughout the season. In so many ways, John Cooper has been deserving of this award many, many times over. However, he gets it this year. It's about time. It's a just and right decision. And quite frankly, when John Cooper showed up to the stadium series in his fit, he locked up the Jack Adams that night. It was tremendous. A coach having fun. Who'd have thought? All right. More awards talk. Zach Werenski wins the Norris Trophy. First time in his career that he has won the Norris Trophy. Best defenseman in the National Hockey League. Beat out Cale Makar and Rasmus Dahlin. runner-up last season. Werenski's been great over 2 years, right? And I know that a lot of people are probably going to be like, well, Columbus didn't make the playoffs. I'll be real honest here. When it comes to Werenski and Columbus and what he means to that hockey club, he had them in the fight as long as he could. He wins a gold medal with Team USA at the Olympics. It's been a great, great story for Zach Werenski over the last couple of years. 22 goals, 59 assists, 81 points this season for Werenski. I think he's going to be in the conversation for the next handful of years, right? I think we all know and understand and recognize very simply that the best defenseman in the game right now, Cale Makar, Quinn Hughes. Like, that's 1A and 1B, and then it's everybody else. Werenski is right at the top of that everybody else looking to break through and be the perennial guy. A couple notes here on Toronto. They are set to interview Patrick Waugh and Peter Laviolette for their current coaching vacancy. It'll be interesting. I would love to see Patrick Waugh back behind a bench. I love Patrick Waugh. I love the fiery personality, all the things that he brings to the table. So that would be interesting, but I don't have a real clear sense of where Toronto is going to go in terms of their next coach. And listen, Gary Bettman, he may be 74 years old. There might be a succession plan in place, but the rumors of his demise are exaggerated. Gary Bettman, retirement, not imminent. Those are your one-timers for today. All right, as promised, here's John Tortorella from earlier today. Again, an off day between games 1 and 2 in the Stanley Cup Final. John Tortorella spoke with the media earlier. Here are his comments.
1: Down 2-0 last night. How much credit does your fourth line?
4: I can't see anybody.
1: I'm over here. Yeah. How much credit does your fourth line get for instigating that comeback?
4: Well, our fourth line gets credit just the way they play, playing straight ahead. I think one of the biggest parts of the game was scoring our first goal before Carolina got to 3. They had a lot to do with that. Coley has a screen. Shea makes a good play getting the puck to the net. They've been in playoffs, your third and fourth lines, sometimes your most important lines. And we have certainly got play out of ours.
12: Left side, third row, Greg.
13: Hey, Greg Wyszynski, ESPN. How much of that game was a proof of concept game for you? I mean, once your guys got to what your game plan was, it seemed like the game really shifted in your favor.
4: Yeah, but even in the first period, when they were up 2-0, I still thought we had some good minutes. You know, we're down 2-0 pretty quick, but we have the whole hockey game to play. So we're just trying to do what we think is best to compete against that team, and trying to do it as consistently as possible.
12: Left side, second row, Kevin.
14: Kevin, Toronto Star. John, your approach as a coach, and really as apparently a human being, you don't couch your words. Your message is straight and direct and honest, and players seem to respond to that. I wonder how you got to that kind of philosophy in dealing with people and players.
4: Well, I think it's out of respect to the players. I'm going to be honest with them in everything we do. With this group here, we're collaborative. We're always talking. I don't think any player should leave the building not understanding where they stand, good or bad, or what our team concept is. I just think it's treating them like men, and we've always gone about it that way.
12: Left side, front row, Danny.
15: It's not surprising you ask anybody who's willing to get in front of shots, block shots, but when Mitch makes that block shot at the end of the game, just what's going through your mind and the fact that he did it, just what does that say about his
4: part of playing defense? Everybody does it. It's one of the things that I think is one of the strengths of our team, the veteran guys that have been here and understand what it takes, they do it. I don't like what happened on the beginning of the faceoff. I think we get picked inside and puts Mitch in a spot, but he gets the job done. So that's just, I don't think that's anything special. I think that's part of playing defense, especially at this time of year.
12: Right side, third row, Dan.
16: John, you talked about it last night that there were some lessons for you guys to take out of that game. And it looked like you learned some of those lessons early in that game, and it Burnaby on, is the value of that winning early with time remaining and early in the series too. How does that help your team right now if they have a little head to?
4: Well, it's game one. We win game one, and to me, yeah, there are some of the turnovers that we had, but there are other ones even later in the game that we're going to have to get better at. We're going to have to play better. We find a way to win a game, but there are not just the ones that you see that turn into goals, but there are other things that we're going to have to be better at as we go into game two.
17: John Eric Francis with Sportsnet back here. Could you speak a little bit of to the impact that Shea Theodore had on the game last night and what you've seen from him since you've arrived in Vegas?
4: Yeah, the thing I liked about Shea last night is he gets spanked on the first goal, but then it does not bother him and probably plays one of his better games of the playoff series. Just so good with the puck. I thought he did some really good things as far as his stick, as far as stick on puck. In our D zone, I thought he was strong. I thought him and Nabber were a really good pair. I think it's a great lesson for all of our guys, young or old. It was a bad mistake early on. It cost us right away, but he just played. I think it's a really good lesson for all of us to see.
13: John, I remember after game one in Colorado, you were asked about not being satisfied with a split and trying to come away with two on the road. Does the messaging here change, or the delivery of the messaging change at all with the chance to do it here?
4: Not for a second. I mean that's to me, that's common sense. You win one, you want to win the next one. You don't want to let any momentum slip away. That's not extraordinary to me. That's just getting ready to play your next game, try to win it.
18: Hi, Coach. Alex Del Castro, News 3 Las Vegas. You talk a lot about identity. What part of your team's identity showed up most last night in Game 1?
4: Well, I think the biggest thing that showed up is there wasn't panic. We knew, and again, it looked bad. We're down 2-0, but I still thought we got to our game early in a few shifts, but we're down 2-0. I just think we kept our patience, tried to find our game more consistently, and we did. Still made some mistakes at crucial times in the second period. I thought we had a few mistakes in the third period that we're going to have to correct. But I just thought we stayed together. I think that's the biggest attribute that I have seen with this team in the short time I've been with them, is they stay together. It's not a... They don't break apart, and I think that gets you through some situations. And we're playing against a very good team. We're going to have things happen to us tomorrow that we're going to have to stick together to try to find a way.
11: So that's John Tortorella from earlier today as he addressed the media. There's a couple of things that I think stand out above the rest. Number one, on Mitch Marner and the block shot, right? That is not extraordinary in the sense that that's what you need to do to play winning defense to help win games. However, the fact that it's Marner doing it, the fact that you are getting it from not just Mitch Marner, but you get it from Jack Eichel, you get it from Mark Stone, you get it from anybody that puts that sweater on, is a testament to this team and how they play, and not just playing for individually themselves, but for one another as a team. Number two, Shea Theodore, the idea that, you know, Shea makes a mistake on the Nick Ehlers goal that was scored 25 seconds into the game. Shea tries to pinch, Ehlers beats him, and then he blows up the ice and beats Carter Hart. And it's a 1-0 Carolina. The barn is absolutely firing on all cylinders, and there's no panic in Shea Theodore's game. Yeah, he made a mistake. Those are going to happen. It's an imperfect game. Hockey is. And yet Shea Theodore comes back and has a tremendous, tremendous game for the Golden Knights. He scores the first goal of the game for Vegas, which was incredibly important to get on the board in the first period, and then is just controlling the game the rest of the way. A lot of this season has been about Shea Theodore finding another gear, not offensively, but overall in the entirety of his game. and certainly he fit the bill last night. Number one defenseman, that's Shea Theodore, and he was excellent the rest of the way. And then, you know, Torts kind of talking about what we mentioned in the Western Conference final against Colorado. Why be satisfied here, right? Like, every time the cliche that we get when you go on the road in the postseason is you want the split, you want the split, you want the split. Well, what happens after you win game number one? Are you just supposed to be okay with getting a split at that point? Are you good with losing the next game? No, absolutely not. For John Tortorella, the Vegas Golden Knights, the objective here, it's very, very simple. Win the next game. Win every game. That's what the Golden Knights want to do. They've won seven in a row. They want to make it eight. They want to take a 2-0 series lead. So I'm expecting a better version of the Vegas Golden Knights in game two than we got yesterday in game number one. We'll take a break, wrap it up next on the VGK Insider Show. It's Fox Sports Las Vegas.
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1: I'm on fire over here, lads. 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Make it funny.
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3: 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Game 2, Stanley Cup Final. Tomorrow, 5 p.m. puck drop, 4 p.m. pregame show. I will be broadcasting live from the Golden Circle Sportsbook and Bar inside TI. Come on down, say hello, watch the game. It will be on, I can attest. It was on yesterday. It'll be on tomorrow. You'll be able to sit, enjoy great food, gourmet food, really. Tremendous. If you've never been down to Golden Circle, you're a local, get down there tomorrow. I promise you won't be disappointed. Okay. That's where I'll be for every road game of the Stanley Cup Finals. Come on down, say hello. Always free parking. Get down to TI tomorrow. We'll hang out. It'll be a great night. Okay. Stefan on the text line hits me with a tremendous stat. And listen, I've had a lot of things going on today. I haven't fact-checked this, but I have no reason to believe that Stefan is not correct. So here he is on the text line from Stefan. Here's another insane stat. In 12 of Torts' 20 Vegas Golden Knights wins, the Knights have come from behind. That's nuts. And yeah, it is. I mean, it is demonstration or proof of concept from what the Golden Knights have talked about ad nauseum over the last 2 months. There isn't panic in their game. They understand how to deal with the ebbs and the flows and the momentum swings that come along with postseason hockey. And my argument to that is very simple. They dealt with it all year long. I know that it can be something that we do here because the Golden Knights look like a wagon, because they have been a bit of a juggernaut in the postseason, because they've only got 4 losses and 13 wins, you're going to look at them and say, okay, this is a completely different team than the team that they were in the regular season. And to some degree, they are different, right? This is the fully realized potential we all understood and recognized that they had in training camp. We knew the Golden Knights would be good. We knew that they would be a team that would be challenging, contending legitimately in the Western Conference. It's not that they took a straight path to get there. They didn't. They took the long and windy and bumpy road all throughout the regular season through 74 games until there was a coaching change. And you can't argue with the results since the coaching change. 7-0-1 in the regular season under John Tortorella, and now 13-4 in the postseason. But it doesn't matter the game state. It doesn't matter what is going on. It doesn't matter if they're down 3-0 after the first period to Colorado or if they're down 2-0 8 minutes in Carolina on the road in the Stanley Cup Final. There is no scenario, no game state, no situation that the Golden Knights don't have belief they can come back and win. Because they've been able to come back and win. They've been in this spot before throughout the regular season and in the playoffs. And that should concern Carolina. Because it doesn't matter how much you put in terms of distance inside of a game between yourself and the Vegas Golden Knights, they always find a way to get to their game. They always find a way to build into the game. And you can't overwhelm them forever. It's really what they're all about. It's their identity. And that's what this team is, with an opportunity to win another Stanley Cup. Again, Game 2 Stanley Cup Final tomorrow, right here on Fox Sports Las Vegas. I will be broadcasting live from the Golden Circle. I hope to see you there at 4 p.m. Have a great night, everybody.
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6: Game one of the NBA Finals is officially underway from San Antonio, and right now it's the Knicks who have the slight lead. They're up 14-13 against the Spurs with about 4 minutes to go in the first quarter. OG Anunoby with 5 points for New York. He's the leading scorer. Victor Wembanyama with 5 points for the Spurs. He's their leading scorer. No Stanley Cup Finals tonight. Game two, though, is on Thursday, tomorrow at 8 Eastern between the Golden Knights and the Hurricanes, where Las Vegas leads the series 1-0. In baseball, the Red Sox are blanking the Orioles in Boston 8-0, top of the seventh inning. The Yankees have added another run, but the Guardians are still up 4-3, top of the seventh in the Bronx. The Royals and the Reds are tied at 2 after 7 innings. The Braves have a 4-2 lead over the Blue Jays, bottom of the 7th inning. The Cardinals lead the Rangers 3-1, bottom of the 4th, while the Cubs are up on the A's now, 3-2, top of the 4th. I'm Monty Bolaños.
16: One guy is happily divorced. One guy is happily married. One guy gets called Daddy by his three beautiful daughters. One guy gets called Daddy after a credit card approval. One guy won a state high school basketball championship. One guy only covered a state high school basketball championship. One guy's been inducted into three halls of fame. One guy has only mocked a hall. Does this seem weird to anybody else?
17: Anything.
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18: A lot of people are watching it right now. 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
18: 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Don't forget, John Morosi's coming up from MLB Network, of course, Fox Sports Radio, MLB Insider as well. We got Last Call, all that and much more coming up. But first, let's get you caught up on the NBA Finals. Rob G, you want to jump in? Or
21: Yeah, 22-17 San Antonio. The Knicks started off like gangbusters, got off to a really hot start, but they've cooled off considerably. Most notably, Jalen Brunson, short king, sit down right now. 1-for-6 shooting from the field. Two short turnovers already in the first 9 minutes of action for Jalen Brunson.
18: But you know what? I said this to you, Kelvin, and Rob G. Like, in their last couple, they've made all their, they've been shooting lights out, 60%. You know what I mean? Like, really shooting well. And obviously, it's just early start. But I you know what I like about the Spurs here? Rob G, you were right. They got off to a good start. They could have been like, oh, you know what I mean? Like,
22: no, not they should,
18: this
22: team, I'm with you.
18: You know what I mean? Like,
22: they're not built like that. Like, they don't even. And that's a credit to the, honestly, I believe this. That is a credit to the Spurs organization that they know the prototype of the guy they like. You know what I mean? Like, we like dogs. We like hard nosed.
18: They didn't back down. They didn't back down with the initial Nick wave. They were making shots, all that. They kept going at it. They weren't afraid to take their threes. Whatever they do, you know what I mean? Yeah. They just kept playing their game.
22: I like that about this group. They have, like, Stephon Castle, obviously the champion. In college, like they got guys, Rob, who they aren't the typical like deer in headlights. They're like dogs. I want to be here, which is why I for me, like I said, normally a young team like this, you might go, oh, it was cute they got there, but they get swept. That's why obviously you pick them. A lot of people pick them. That's why I have them at least going Route 7. Just they ain't that team. They ain't that normal young team for sure.
18: No doubt about it. All right, but as you know, I am picking Wemby and the Spurs in 6 games. And you've been hearing our song. Alex, you have the little one, the little jingle. So we've been playing this jingle for a while.
22: Does he have the little jingle? We've played it 200 million
18: times.
22: Probably,
18: right, worn out. We got the jingle, the little one. The six.
23: Everyone knows it's Wemby.
18: So now we have our debut. Our debut of the longer, the LP, the EP. of the Wimby song.
22: Let's hear the EP.
18: And Elijah, we need you to make a video, a music video for this, so that we can get it out there on social media, get a million views. You know, like, stuff from the Odd Couple gets a million views once in a while. You know what I'm saying?
22: Oh, Rob.
18: Okay.
22: What are you
0: Any other shows, Rob?
18: I'm just
22: yeah,
18: saying.
22: Trying to say others don't?
18: No, I'm just saying the Odd Couple performs. All right. Here we go. Rob G, real quick. Did you hear it yet or you didn't hear it? Okay, so nobody's heard it except for Alex.
22: I haven't either. Let's
18: Alex
22: see
18: is the
22: got.
18: Man. Here we
22: Dave
18: go.
22: Butt.

0: above the crowd.
1: Oh, above the crowd.
0: Above the crowd.

0: professional model.
1: The last person I want to hear from is Nick Saban. You mean the guy who quit after he was able to undermine the system? All of his kids had these cars and all this stuff. They were like it wasn't above. It wasn't NIL money, Kelvin, but those players happened to be doing pretty well down there, and he won all his championships. These guys got some nerve to come in, and now they want to regulate. They could have done it in the beginning, Kelvin, right? If they would have made the system and cut in the players on all these billions of dollars that they make from television revenue, we wouldn't be here. But they were so damn greedy. And now all the old guard have to show up and say, stop these guys from making money. This isn't my system. Nick Saban, you quit. You walked away. You don't deserve to have any say. You're not in college football anymore. Retire already. Stay on television. The idea that he's going to be the guy to speak up? Where's the provision to stop? Let's have a profits cap on the NCAA and the colleges. You can only make 6% on your money. Let's have a cap and stop these college coaches making gazillion dollars and walking out on the kids. Upstress that, Nick Saban. These kids have been taken advantage of forever with a crooked system. The NCAA, for as long as I've been alive, has been organized crime. Organized crime. You guys work, we collect the money, and you get nothing. God forbid you get a free pizza. They threw the kids out of school, Kelvin, for getting a free pizza or a tattoo or giving up their warm-up jersey. And these guys now talk about they want the federal government to step in. Poppycock, balderdash, don't listen to Nick Saban.
2: Listen, I don't have much to add. We have the same ideal on this. Ain't that the what they call? Ain't that the pot calling the kettle black? Now Nick Saban, who used to sit up there, Rob, what he would have when he do a press conference? A big old Coke bottle, because you know what?
1: Yep.
2: Coke was allowed to give him all the money. You know what else he was allowed to do near in the Alabama area? Have a bunch of car dealerships that he owns. He was able to thrive off all this, make millions of points. Not like a million. I get it. Okay, you got to get paid. You're running a college football program. No, tens of millions of dollars. Any way you want, endorsements up the wazoo. Him and Deion Sanders got the Aflac commercials. And now all of a sudden that the kids are getting paid. And yes, I do believe that they're, you know, it's a little wild right now and you can kind of find a way to maybe structure a little bit. But the idea to act like it's some national emergency and it's run amok that we've had a few years of a little chaotic. It's a little chaotic right now. They're still trying to find their footing and figure it out. But that this will be the guy that's like, yo, you know, we need to put a stop to. And, Rob, you know what I view it as, too? Nick Saban, one of the all-time greatest coaches of all time. But you know what I quit it to as well? Nick Saban quit when everybody was on the same footing, Rob.
1: Yep.
2: The minute now that everybody was like, oh, bet, so I can have some donors, I can have some boosters pay, and we can figure out our
1: now NIL, he didn't want to be a part of it anymore, right?
2: Now he would have maybe gotten smoked by a Kurt Cignetti or something. Now he's like, oh, no, this is getting too hard. I don't want to do it. Where I used to have a linebacker for 4 years who might only play one because he would just say, long as I can get that one season under Alabama, you know what I mean? Now he's like, shoot, I can go over there to Indiana. I can go to Kansas State or whoever's got some money for me. And so, again, it's just a different like, – this hip being the guy to do this, I just have issues with that.
1: Of all people.
2: You seem to have quit when it got hot, when everybody else could compete. You seem to have taken all the money, had your Coke sitting right in front of us every press conference because you were sponsored by Coke and sponsored by this. I just find it like, hold on, pump your brakes that this is all of a sudden a national emergency when you collected tens of millions of dollars for decades. If the kids are eating a little bit, let them enjoy it. We'll figure it out. But stop acting like this the end of the world.
1: And Rob, do you have the context of the whole thing?
3: Yeah, and I think you guys are spot on, 1,000%. But you know what's
1: of all people,
3: yeah,
1: right?
3: And you know what's even more disgusting about this whole thing is he's promoting the Protect College Sports Act. And they list what it does here. Number one, limits athletes to transferring to schools only one time without penalty. which some people say that's fine. I'm cool with that. Number two, limit athlete eligibility to 5 years. Sure, we don't want an 8 year senior. I understand that part. Number three, prohibit former professional athletes from playing in college. I think we can all agree with that one. Number four, prohibit schools from getting a coach from another school during their season. They're called the Lane Kiffin rule. We agree with that. And then they sneak this in right at the end. And these are our big four tenets. But also, we want to give the NCAA and the College Sports Commission legal cover to enforce a spending cap on how much they can spend on NIL.
1: Unbelievable. Unbelievable.
3: So all the stuff you like, and then by the way, let's just take this one last one.
1: What cap? 100%. What cap? Is there a cap on how much money you could charge CBS for March Madness? Where's the cap?
2: Yep. And I call cap on the idea that now, you want to have these ceilings when Nick Saban was setting record. Rob, in most of these states, what government official makes the most money? Coaches at state universities,
1: nope.
2: Right? So, like, there's no cap there. And the players, again, I understand if we want to have some of these conversations and figure some things out. I'm not opposed to that. But, again, the idea acting like it's some, oh, my gosh, woe is us, the end of the world now, when, again, for years, that was not the case. That's where I have issue, Rob.
1: No doubt about it. All right, we want to hear from you, 877-99 on Fox, 877-99-663-69. Is Nick Saban the wrong guy to demand a spending cap in college football? It is the Odd Couple, where we deliver insight, not noise, right here on Fox Sports Radio. 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It is the Odd Couple. And you know what you need to do? Stick and stay.
0: Before the Wemby song hits double platinum in the U.S.
1: That's right.
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2: Kelvin, amazing today. Rob, when you gave that take on college sports, I was crying and nodding. And I got the Spurs in six, but don't we all come from New York? Ellis Island. Thank you, guys.
0: All right.
1: Wow.
3: Well, some of us
0: were actually here already.
3: We're here already. Some of us, yeah.
0: We didn't come through Ellis Island, did we?
3: We didn't come through. We might have been taken and taking a different route. Yeah, we were kind of chilling in West Africa.
4: Routes.
0: We're here.
5: Thanks, Cam.
3: We're here now.
0: So all I'm going to say is that our guy, Elijah, is working on our video, our Wimby video. I can't wait. I know it's going to be bang. Look at Rob G shaking his head. Why are you shaking your head, Rob G?
1: What do you mean our video?
0: Why? Why are you shaking your head?
1: If it's not our Knicks, it's not our video.
0: It is our video. This is our show's video. When it gets to a million views, you're going to take credit or
1: it's
0: not?
1: It's y'all people. When I say you people, talking about you people.
0: You people.
3: Now, I wonder, what is he going to cook up? Was he going to cook up from the live debut, or is he going to cook up some, like, you know, you never know what Elijah's
0: going to
3: do.
0: He's going to take the song and then put a video so we can put it on social media.
1: You know what I'm so mad about is between Alex and Elijah, I don't like when you do stuff like that, but I know they do such a good job that it's going to be awesome. That's why I'm mad about it.
0: That's all. Rob G,
1: Alex and Elijah are so talented.
0: It's called radio.
1: Yeah.
0: It's radio.
3: Nice backhanded.
0: No, because what he was doing was saying Rob is terrible doing it, but Alex and Elijah is great. Right, yeah, exactly. All right. The Jason Smith Show with Mike Harmon is coming up next.
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27: 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Fox directing traffic. Screen Bissell. Switched on to Brunson. Fox kick out. Right corner. Champagne 3. Yes, sir! His fifth 3.5. And then Wembanyama blocks the shot. And the Heat by Bridges. And the Spurs go to the locker room up by 7.
26: You heard it all on the Spurs radio network. They lead the Knicks 55-48 at the half. Champagne, the leading scorer, not just of the game, or not just of the Spurs, but the game. He's got 15 points, and as you heard, 5 3-pointers in the first half. Victor Wembanyama, 9 points and 2 rebounds. When it comes to New York, Jalen Brunson is 5 of 15 from the field. He's the leading scorer with 11 points. In the NFL, the Steelers and tight end Darnell Washington have reached an agreement on a 4-year, $42 million extension. Right now, the Dodgers lead the Diamondbacks 2-0, top of the second inning. I'm Monty Bolaños.
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33: Hey, Mike Brown might want to guard 30, okay? Might want to put a guy on 30. I'm just saying. You might want to put a guy on him. I'm just watching the game like anybody else. Might want to put a guy on 30. I mean, I don't know. Am I crazy?
34: It seems wise to chase. You were screaming at the television as I walked in the door. Yeah, this is going to be a 7-point deficit. Watch it. Swing wide open.
33: Yep.
34: Bang.
33: Yeah. I'll tell you, we jump right in. Game 1 of the NBA Finals. The Jason Smith Show with my best friend, Mike Harmon.
35: This time, it counts.
33: 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Well, the second half is just underway. 55-48. It was a one-point game in the final minute. But as I told you when you walked in, I go, this is going to be a bad final minute for the Knicks. They're not going to close well. And sure enough, the Spurs hit a three. Julian Champagne hits another three. I mean, it's the Champagne game. We got. I think they want to put a guy on him at some point.
34: Five of six from three-point range in that first half, including the dagger at the end to make it a seven-point lead.
33: That was not great, Bob. That was not great. But what do I say all the time? NBA Finals, every round turns on a couple of, a game or two in a series where somebody that's a support player has an unconscious game. And it's unexpected, and it's like, what were we going to do? The guy just had an incredible hot night, and right now it looks like it's Champagne, who is 15 points, 5 out of 6 from 3-point range. And again, a lot of these are open threes.
34: Sure.
33: Right? Like that's
34: They missed a lot of open threes early,
33: yeah,
34: too.
33: Yeah,
34: right?
33: But then they made them all late.
34: Well, he made them. As a team, they're 4 of 18 outside of the Champagne brilliance.
33: Yeah. I mean, and that's the thing is that, he's had some open shots. And the Knicks defense, because Brunson has been in and out of the lineup, Alvarado's playing a lot of minutes, Deuce McBride is in the game a little bit sooner. So I think you have some rotations that the Spurs are taking advantage of right now, because it's not been a normal rotation for the Knicks. Now, you've had Jose Alvarado come on. We'll get to Brunson in a second. Like, he had 6 points in 6 minutes.
34: He was, like, running around like he was Dash. What's the baby's name?
33: Jack.
34: Like, when he turns into the fire guy, he's just kind of flying around. That's what Alvarado tried to give you off the bench.
33: So, a first half that was about a B or B-plus first half for the Knicks until the final minute, where the Spurs hit a couple of shots and closed out, got a big turnover as well, turned into about a C first half for the Knicks. And it's still 55-48, 10.5 to go in the third quarter. None of the stars are really playing well. No. It's a typical game one of the NBA Finals. Wemby's not playing well. Brunson had the injury scare, which we'll play in a second. De'Aaron Fox is not playing great. Karl Anthony Towns looks very focused. Pick and roll has been working really well with him. I mean, he has been the most impressive Knick by far so far in the first half here. But, I mean, when Champagne keeps hitting threes like that, it's just, he's like, well, what's going on? What are we doing? What's going on? What are we doing?
34: 8.6 rebounds early for Karl Anthony Towns. They're trying to attack Wemby, and one of the things that certainly was evident in the broadcast, they're going to try to make him trip over his tongue by the end of the night and chasing him and battling on both ends of the court. Karl Anthony Towns bodies him up, just called for his second foul. Josh Hart had three fouls in the first half. Knicks were not happy with the officiating. A lot of barking at Scott Foster and his crew tonight.
33: Well, I will say this. I think if Brunson was SGA, he would have been at the free throw line 30 times in the first half.
34: Well,
33: but he's not.
34: But they didn't call a lot of fouls. Like, that was the thing, right?
33: They didn't call a lot.
34: There were a bunch
33: where,
34: like, wow, what's rising to the level of a foul in this game? Because you saw a lot of body, a lot of contact, and down in the low post, like, all right, we're going to dump it in. We're going to see if we can live at the free throw line. It's like, nah, play on, as guys are flying to the floor. It's like the guy with the mop got a lot of work in the first half.
33: Now, the biggest event of the first half was something that for a split second I thought, really, all year, this is how it's going to end? This is how it's going to end? Jalen Brunson to the locker room with an injury scare and a knee injury. Here's how it sounded.
0: It's broke. It's broke. It's broke. It's broke. It's broke.
33: Don't do it. What? Don't do that. Don't do that,
1: it
33: man.
1: It says right here, NYK Jalen Brunson injury. I played it.
33: It does not say
1: I'll try
33: that.
1: It again.
0: It's broke. It's broke. It's broke.
1: Oh, sorry. That's the wrong one.
33: Yeah.
1: Hold on.
2: Foul on Landry Shamet battling for the rebound. Meanwhile, Jalen Brunson was doubled over, hands on his knees, and now he's grabbing the back of his right leg. And now he's grabbing his right thigh. Trying to get a look on the television broadcast. Yes, it looks like Shamet trucked Barnes, who missed the free throw, and then Barnes landed on the lower half of Brunson, who was walking very awkwardly down the court. So he's hurt.
0: It's broke.
33: Yeah. Okay.
34: His jump shot has been broken since coming back in, but we'll get back into that.
33: He banged knees, left the game, went to the locker room, came back out, missed a lot of time in the first half. So to continue to be the Knicks' number one scorer in the first half, despite the fact he missed a lot of time, came back, got a knee brace put on, did not come right back in the game. This wasn't where he gets off, he gets to the locker room, quick evaluation, he's back on. Like, he was there for a couple.

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16: You selfish bastard.
4: 7 minutes to go in the fourth quarter. The Knicks lead the Spurs 89-86. Jalen Brunson at the free throw line now for the New York Knicks, who have come back. Big stat they just showed in this game. Wemby tonight, with Karl-Anthony Towns on him as the primary defender, is 1 of 8 with 3 turnovers. I was worried that Steph Castle is going to have Jalen Brunson in a blender, and again, we've talked about how great a game Karl-Anthony Towns has. Those numbers just blow you away that this is what Cat's been able to do to Wemby offensively.
17: 18 and 12 for Karl-Anthony Towns in terms of his offensive stats, but that one's just quadruple underscore as we watch that one float across the screen. And we've watched it, right, talking about the intensity on both ends of the court. A little different because that's where historically you've been able to get after Cat, is the lack of intensity and consistency defensively. Tonight, bringing it. Wemby just 4 of 15 from the field, 9 of 10 from the free throw line, and a whole 1 of 6 from three-point range. Yes, one of those was to close a quarter, but it counts just the same.
4: A big steal by Jalen Brunson. He goes coast to coast for the layup. Mitch Johnson gets a timeout because it's a 6-point Knick lead right now with 6 minutes left to go in the fourth. Now, nobody knows how this is going to go the next few minutes. And I know how I'm going to feel if the Knicks lose. However, being honest, when I go, I really feel that you might be having the worst day if that happens. Because today, your quarterback, Caleb Williams, was named to the cover of Madden.
17: Yeah,
4: for this
17: season. But I've had a couple of days.
4: Wait.
17: Yeah, go ahead.
4: He had a good run.
17: No. Well, I mean, it was the era of good feelings. Everything's great. Look at it go. I mean, Topps has the Topps Now card with the cover on there.
4: I've been waiting to tell you he had a good run all day. I've been waiting to say
17: that line
4: all day. Going, oh, yeah, he had a good run.
17: What's funny is I've had a couple of days to kind of swallow this one because it was rumored over the weekend that this was going to be the case, formally announced today, including the cover art and everything else. And it's those, really? Because you think about the Madden curse, and once upon a time, it was really the biggest thing in the world.
4: Oh, yeah, sure.
17: Now, even if you take recent history, like, guys make the playoffs, but nobody's going over. Nobody's won it.
4: Last year, Saquon Barkley, kind of a down year, coming off the year he had the year before. You had Mahomes on a couple of times. He's fine.
17: Man.
4: You know, but, I mean, the salad days of it, but still has risen up to bite. Because, you know, look at the Eagles not going as far last year. Barkley did not have the same kind of year he had. So now you got Caleb Williams on there. Iceman! Iceman on the cover!
17: I mean, it's been better than the old Madden. Remember the old man, you were on there, and the guy ripped his knee in like week 6?
4: We had a lot of those guys.
17: So the curse is still there. But it's not to the same level.
4: Yeah.
17: But certainly, I know in Chicago, between this and all the mealy-mouthed politicians getting out there and saying stupid things about the whole stadium boondoggle.
4: But that's the whole thing. Like, the Madden curse may have been, okay, like the Kraken, like finally getting released, like, we're not coming for Caleb Williams. we're coming for the entire state of Illinois because it's going to be the Northwest Indiana Bears. Like, you talk about if the curse, if Caleb Williams has a bad year and the Bears move, like, they might have to just go with, like, John Madden's picture on the cover. No one's ever going to do it again.
17: So you it's like the, hey, is that your ship over there? And you start hearing that creaking and then it implodes because the Kraken has found its way. Yeah. That's kind of where we're at. But,
4: the whole stadium thing,
17: I could do 4 hours
4: Matt,
17: on that.
4: Matt made a team
17: head.
4: Move. Matt, it was so bad. The whole city lost its
17: They changed the their team name. Changed their whole color scheme. They lost their identity.
4: They're all dressed like Indiana now. They all on the name one name on the back. It's just Mendoza. Everybody's name is just Mendoza on the back.
17: That's just a giant picture of Leslie Knope.
4: You had a good run.
17: And Ronald.
4: Dude, you had a good run. Caleb Williams had a great. Now it's over. Now the Bears out. Oof. Man. Well, hey, listen. Maybe you tank for Arch Manning. Maybe that'll happen for you. It might
17: great.
4: Be.
17: No, great. That, no. That we've gone that far. Sorry, Nick Offerman.
4: Buddy.
17: I took half of his character name.
4: Buddy, yeah, but I mean, why. Really, he had a good run.
17: No, I when I saw the image, it's and then I liked it. Right,
4: it's over.
17: You know, our guy Bo Benson sent that to me. The guy goes, "Well, here it is. You know, it looks great, and it's a great looking wallpaper." And I'm like, "Yeah, but this means bad things, man." generally speaking, of course. But
4: yeah.
17: But
4: and
17: certainly frustrations in Chicago going, we didn't need this voodoo on us. We didn't need this chaos.
4: Yeah, and speaking of chaos, I don't want to, you know, we're talking about this. A guy just ran on the court in the Spurs-Knicks game, and security ran and pulled him off the court really fast. Now, I don't know if we're going to get a replay on this, but like the
17: internet will find
4: it. The Spurs had the ball in the front court, and a fan... looked like a fan ran onto the court, like ran into the key, and I think security grabbed him and pulled him off, and now there's a big timeout on the floor, and they're wondering what the hell happened. A fan has just run on the court. I believe that's what it was. I mean, because I looked up and I saw two guys coming off, and yeah, here it is right here. This, I don't know who it is. Somebody
17: Some
4: just runs on the court to take a selfie. Yeah, that's what he did, and he gets grabbed by security. And he's being taken off the court. That's exactly what happened. So now, timeout on the floor. I believe they're going to jump it up at center court.
17: You should get light.
4: Wow! This is crazy! More on this next.
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32: Jalen Brunson and the Knicks are pulling away from the Spurs in Game 1 of the NBA Finals.
33: Tipped loose by Hart. It's Brunson on the attack. Left-hand layup. Got two more. Jalen Brunson taking over the fourth quarter of Game 1. Mitch Johnson needs timeout.
32: You heard it all on the Knicks radio network. They were tied going into the fourth quarter against the Spurs. But New York right now is up 94-89 with 4 minutes to go in the game. Jalen Brunson struggled in the first half, but he is the leading scorer of the game. He's got 25 points. He is 1 of 8 from beyond the arc, though. Carl Anthony Towns with a double-double, 18 points and 12 rebounds. When it comes to the Spurs, Victor Wembanyama, he's got 21 points to lead the Spurs, but he is 5 of 18 from the field, 2 of 8 from beyond the arc. He does have 10 rebounds. In baseball, the A's are up on the Cubs 5-4, top of the 10th inning in Chicago. Dodgers blanking the Diamondbacks 5-0, bottom of the 4th. I'm Monty Olaños.
34: 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You're insane. What do you think?
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34: Like, really? I mean, I want a pipe, I want a blanket, and I want a sheepdog. Oh, you're that bloke on the radio. Oh, McDonald's guy. Right, he's here. Oh, here, looking for the meds at. I like when there's just random chaos like that that finds its way into sports in a good way. Watch my curveball. Oh, it didn't break, and it hit that kid.
35: 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Here they are, Jason Smith and Mike Harmon.
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0: 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Well, 3.5 to go in the fourth quarter, and it looks like Wemby's going to the free throw line to cut this to 1. Driving on Karl Anthony Towns, he draws the foul with a big push. Ooh, man, I don't know, man. I don't know. You didn't get a grab by Karl Anthony Towns. Maybe he's going to get challenged. We'll see. But this last couple of minutes, the Spurs looked like they were on vapors. They looked exhausted. Wemby's shots are hitting the top of the backboard. The Spurs really did not look like they had anything going on. The Knicks had a 6-point lead, but Jalen Brunson misses, another bad miss. Champagne goes to the free throw line for a couple, and now Wemby going for a free throw to make it a 1-point game with 3.5 left to go in the fourth quarter. I felt like the Knicks really had a chance there to finish the Spurs. They had a really wobbly couple of minutes in there when it looked like they were spent because they're exhausted. And this is the time when I thought this is what the Knicks need to do. You get to the fourth quarter at the end when it's close, execute like you've done all season long because the Spurs are going to be exhausted. Well, they have it exactly where they want it right now. A 1-point game with 3 minutes left to go, and the Spurs look exhausted and they need to make shots. Jalen Brunson was on a heater. He had 8 points in a row. Now he's missed his last three, and now the Spurs can actually take the lead with a bucket coming down the floor.
2: And that was another one of those shots. He got his space, got his look, square up just inside the free throw line and missed it. But we finally saw a little bit of the aggression from Wembanyama. We had multiple possessions for the Spurs where he was getting bodied and where normally you'd expect a foul call. No foul call, frustrated, then had that weird-looking three-point shot that hit the top of the backboard. If that would have banked in, that would have made Duncan and Robinson proud.
0: Yeah.
2: I can tell you that. But then he had that frustration drive on Cat, like you said, got some extra body into him, then get the foul call, went to the line, and here we sit, a 1-point game coming up on 2 minutes.
0: Wemby going to the free throw line again. Apparently, Wemby's just going to go every other time down the floor. So, a little over 2 minutes left to go. Wemby at the line could give the Spurs the lead right now. Again, 94-93 lead for the Knicks with 2.5 to go in the fourth quarter. Now, meanwhile, what we just saw a couple moments ago was absolutely insane. And we have a little more details on it now. And boy, the picture going around is crazy. It was a little bit less than 10 minutes ago in real time. A fan ran on the court in the middle of play and stopped at the right about at the free throw line and wanted to take a selfie of himself. Guy runs on the floor. He's laughing. He's got his camera. Now, I don't know if there's going to be video, because I'll tell you what, when it gets put online, this is going to be one hell of a selfie. He runs to the free throw line, and it's like he's trying to take a selfie of himself with Wemby behind him. Security runs out. One guy comes from behind. One guy comes from under the basket, grabs him, and pulls him off. But the Frostburg just sent me a screen grab of the guy taking the selfie, and it looks like Wemby is smiling behind him. No, I don't know if he's smiling because here's a guy that's come on the floor to take a selfie, or if he's going, I'll give you what you need. You ran in here, I'll smile for the selfie.
2: Well,
0: because
2: we've seen that in soccer matches, right?
0: Yeah.
2: Because we've seen plenty of stars in soccer matches. They look around confused. How did someone get all the way to the middle of the pitch? But it's like, all right, appreciation for the effort. Here's your selfie. Moving on. But yeah, very odd circumstance. And if one of those guys had Terry Tated his ass and run him into the court, I wouldn't have blamed him.
0: Yeah, office linebacker.
2: He earned
0: Terry
2: it. He earned absolutely getting trucked and obliterated by somebody.
0: I mean, that's
2: for such a foolhardy and jackassery move.
0: But here's the thing: that's going to go so viral. Like, what's the most viewed selfie of all time? Right, the Ellen selfie from the Oscars a few years ago when she took it and went viral. Like the most viewed thing. Like that's going to be the most viewed thing.
2: You know, that was the most she ever seemed human and likable.
0: Oh, that was before everybody. You're not hosting the Oscars if people think still hate you in public. That was before that.
2: But then reality set in.
0: That was before that happened.
2: Before the fall.
0: I mean, you're not going back and getting rid of the clicks that were there. You know, I mean,
2: No, that's good. But, yeah, all that to say, it's he'll get his run. Someone will know his name. I'm going to do my best to just never see his stupid ass again. he can beat it.
0: I mean, really, I wonder if he took video or was trying to take it.
2: Hopefully,
0: sure.
2: It's video.
0: Because, I mean, really, it looks like Wemby is smiling there. Meanwhile,
2: TMZ just bought the footage. No, just kidding.
0: A reversal of fortune in San Antonio after Wemby free throws have given the Spurs a 1-point lead. Jalen Brunson hits a three from the corner for a 2-point lead for the Knicks. They are able to halt them defensively, and now Mikal Bridges at the free throw line for two. He has made them both. It is a 99-95 lead for the Knicks with about a minute left to go in regulation. This is a game that started out, each team had runs, the Knicks reeled them in, it's been great back and forth, it's been incredible theater, and this is just game one. We still got a minute left to go, but it has been some kind of fun, up and down play, it's exactly what the NBA wants, you have the

0: 1 is in the books.
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0: And the Knicks take it. Take it.
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3: 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Knicks win.
0: We'll have the reaction. While we set you up for game 2.
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0: 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Take a lead one game tonight.
1: I'm standing up in the studio.
0: Well, he's excited too.
2: Lindsey Buckingham's going to come and beat you.
0: Knicks 105, Spurs 95. Everything coming up next. So much so, their good karma has extended to the Jets.
2: I told you, you can't use that phrase.
0: I can say good and I could say that.
2: Got to have a pause.
0: Just really quick before we get into a big topics around this game, announcing Micah Parsons will be back in October for the Packers,
2: ooh,
0: right? Big NFL story.
2: Is Mike Tomlin going to be the coach by then?
0: Jets play the Packers week two. We avoid Micah Parsons. Everything's coming up New York, man. Everything's coming up
2: New York. So who's going to make $150 million being the pass rusher runs nuts? It's like, look, I'm next.
0: but seriously, like, I called really fast, talked to one of my good friends, and we just screamed for 5 minutes, just yelling, let's effing go, let's effing go, just a few minutes ago.
2: It was really,
0: he's in New York. He says, I can't tell you what it's like in the city right now. And look, if the Knicks win the title, which now looks really, really possible, like the odds I'm sure have now flipped, you win game one in San Antonio, the way the Spurs look, the way the Spurs don't have a closer, if the Knicks win, the city is going to look like I Am Legend meets Escape from New York.
2: Ooh.
0: That's what the streets of New York are going to look like, man. It's going to look, it's desolate with you know, Snake Plissken and lions showing up and what, you know, that's what it's going to be. If someone could do that, if you could get that, I'm sure AI could do that.
2: No, I'm sure they'll have it done by the end of the day.
0: If I Am Legend meets Escape from New York, what the city would like, I mean, I Am Legend before it was empty. Like when everything was happening and the virus got out and everybody.
2: Oh, yeah, yeah.
0: That's
2: of course.
0: What I mean. When things went nuts and, you know, I mean, that part of it. So not him by himself watching, you know, Today Show reruns. That's what the city's going to look like. That's it. And if you think I'm wrong, Alex Teichert just found this video that Knicks fans put up. That's a compilation of things that have been said outside the arena following watch parties this year. Right? So, because, mm-hmm, you know, the Knicks, obviously, big watch party mass word. I think they filled up MSG tonight. We can't play all of it for you because, boy, we really can't. But we can play this. This is how it ends. This is a Knicks fan, and they're all grabbing microphones, yelling into this. This is the last Knicks fan in the video. Go ahead.
3: If we win the finals, we burn the city down!
0: If we win the finals, we're burning this city.
2: Bing bong.
0: Yeah, no, that's, I wish I could say that, oh, that's a little bit of, that we're just being a little figurative. No, no, no. Oh, it's the city, that's what it's going to look like, man. That's what the city's going to look like.
2: All I can say is, if I was a first responder police officer, I'm sitting there going, over the next 2 weeks, the amount of overtime is going to pay for a house in the Hamptons.
0: Well, you know what you need to have, like, you need to have, okay, we got to have them on call for game four, game five, game six. I mean, game two and game three and game four are going to be.
2: Now,
0: I can't even tell you what that's going to be.
2: Now, game three.
0: The title?
2: Ready to have some fun? All right.
0: Oh, man.
2: Current odds for the NBA Finals. The Knicks are now -134. That is an implied 57% win.
0: When 70% of the time, the team that wins game one wins the NBA.
2: No, I remember that stat.
0: 70%.
2: Yeah. The other is game three. Get in early this morning.
0: Oh, my goodness. Okay.
2: $5,300 about.
0: Okay.
2: All in, including fees. What do you think it is right now?
0: $10,000.
2: You can get in at $7,600.
0: Wow.
2: Let me show you where that seat is.
0: Oh, that's the word. I actually sat in there.
2: I don't
0: seats.
2: Know that you can identify Cat and Wemby from Jalen Brunson. Which guy's got the ball?
0: No, no. I mean, because you know there was certain Knicks fans going, hey, am I going to spend that kind of money if they're down 2-0?
2: Oh, center court, last row, $11,700.
0: Yeah. I mean, that's right. You knew people were going to wait. If they win one of the games, now they won, give me those tickets.
2: Could have gotten in for $700 tonight.
0: We'll hear from Wemby and break down more of Knicks' Game 1 win over the Spurs next. 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
20: Brunson holding it just across midcourt, defended by Vassell. Eight to shoot, right wing, crossover, right elbow, step back, pump fake, leans in, throws it up, and he knocked it down! Jalen Brunson, a ridiculous shot! And the Knicks have a six-point lead, 38 seconds to go!
19: You heard it all on the Knicks radio network. They defeated the Spurs in Game 1 of the NBA Finals, 105-95. Brunson struggled in the first half, but ended with 30 points. 13 of them came in the fourth quarter. Karl Anthony Towns with a double-double, 18 points and 12 rebounds. Josh Hart, only 3 points. But 15 rebounds, 6 assists, and 4 steals in the win. Victor Wembanyama was 6 of 21 from the field, ended with 26 points and 12 rebounds. Right now in baseball, it is all Dodgers against the Diamondbacks. They're up 7-0 after 7 innings. Angels lead the Rockies 11-3, top of the 8th. I'm Monty Bolaños.
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0: balance the scales of sports talk radio justice, as it were. Tomorrow, you're going to hear a lot of folks go back through a lot of what we just did with Kat. We put it out there on a platter for you and break it down in real time.
1: Yeah.
0: As it goes through. Oh yeah, I'm wise enough to recognize Bulls aren't going to be good anytime soon. So I appreciate when guys get their just due and go to work. Right. That's the old. As much as people hated Belichick and the Patriots, what was their entire mantra? Do your job. Right. You weren't special in the locker room. Tom Brady getting eviscerated by coaches the same way as the last man on the roster. With the Knicks, it's very much the same. That lunch pail mentality and the fact that they, I don't know, seem to like each other is kind of cool. As opposed to being a mercenary or guy that comes in, well, I didn't have a no trade, so I had to show up here and here we go. But it'll be interesting to watch the flow tomorrow, because we call it out also, as much as you rise up and raise the level of Karl Anthony Towns, Victor Wembanyama played very small today. He got bullied in the low post by Cat and Mitchell Robinson and was, I guess, satisfied, hanging out on the perimeter, shooting bad three-point shots, looking for foul calls. You're not going to get a foul every time you run into a guy that's 6'9", 280. It's just not going to happen. If you bounce off, that's life, right? You watch it. Watch youth soccer. You'll have a winger run up and bounce off a defender. You can't call a foul every time someone just bounces off them, running up to the same thing here. Wembanyama kept looking for foul calls that weren't going to come. And what happened? He started playing a little further away from the basket, a little further away from the basket. So what did that do? It opened more opportunities on the rebounding angles for Josh Hart and for all of those secondary players of the Knicks to come in and fill those gaps in the score sheet to get you to a W. So I say this. Do your nanny nanny boo-boo and get ready to burn it down.
1: Exit out by the Fresca exit, Swollen Dome. Jason Smith, Mike Harmon. We have more from Game 1 of the NBA Finals, but coming up next, the most incredible sports moment of the day that was called down to the letter by a guest on the show last night. Trust me, it's must listen. You got to hear it. It's next. Jason and Mike, Fox Sports Radio. 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
18: The Vegas Golden Knights remain on the East Coast for Game 2 of their Stanley Cup Final Series against the Carolina Hurricanes. And the burning question is, will it be a fun flight back to Vegas after a big win, or will it be a somber flight? Well, I know one great way to find out. That would be to listen to Dan Duva and Gary Lawless with the call of the game. Tune in Thursday for pregame at 4 with Brian Wallace and puck drop just after 5 on Fox Sports Las Vegas, your VGK station.
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0: Antonio was still in position to win that game. They obviously, you know, stunk down the stretch. But the fact that they were still there with all of that bad basketball and they still had a shot tells me that they're the better team. All right, last word here. So on the New York side, the question, how would you describe Jalen Brunson's play for the Knicks in this game? Because he had 30 points. Right? I was all excited about that and played okay. At the end, this is the classic tale of two halves. Shakespeare would have written it that way, right? The tale, I think he did. He knew who Jalen Brunson was, you know, all those years ago. So Brunson actually lived the tale of two halves in the first game of the NBA Finals here in 2026. For the first 30 minutes of the game, roughly 30 minutes of the game, Brunson's performance was a total clunker. Clunkety, clunk, clunk. It was just horrific. He looked completely lost in the woods. The babe lost in the woods, struggling to do anything. And he could not get his shot going. He took 18 shots in the first 30 minutes. He missed 13 of them, shot 27.8%, had just 11 points 30 minutes into the game. And then he pulls the complete Houdini act and escapes from the bad start. And it wasn't Houdini. It was like the classic Men in Black movie franchise where he whipped out the neuralizer and he was Agent K and, you know, from Men in Black. And he completely erased the memory of that puke fest first half for the Knickerbockers there. Over the final 18 minutes, Brunson hoppity hopped on the magic carpet, took a magic carpet ride, dragged the Knicks right alongside, and as we said, outscored 24 points. 24-point avalanche to close the game. Actually, 11-0 at the end, but 24 from down 14 to up 10 at the end of the game. Here's Brunson commenting. He was asked the question, hey, why did you suck so much at the beginning?
1: I think at one point you were 5 for 18 from the field, and yet you really imposed your will on the game in the fourth quarter. Where does that strength and composure come from on a night when you're struggling from the floor to still have that kind of an impact on the game in the fourth quarter?
2: I think it starts with my confidence. It comes with my work ethic. But I think most importantly, knowing we're on the road and knowing my teammates have my back, I think that's the biggest thing in an environment like this. They trust they have in me and I trust they have in them. It's got us to this point. And so, I'm very thankful for them. I mean, every single night we go out there together.
0: So if I was writing a headline for the New York Post, my headline would be Jalen Brunson calls out Spurs. They don't believe in each other. They're not a united front. Because that's why the Knicks won. They were more united. They believe in each other. The Spurs don't believe in each other. That's why they lost. Jalen Brunson calls out San Antonio. That's their headline. Developing hot. Dot, dot, dot. The question, what is he supposed to do? Go in the corner. He was playing bad, so he should, like, go in the corner and suck his thumb? Like, what is he supposed to do? How's that work? Does he go have a cup of kombucha tea and chill out for a little bit? Now, he did flip the script, Brunson. Finished the game on a burner, as the kids like to say. 7 of 13 after starting the game 5 of 18. 7 of 13 shooting. Had 19 points down the stretch. And was the power play for New York as they get to come back. So first half, Brunson was lost in the woods. And the second half, Brunson built a log cabin. Is what he did. So there you go. It is the Ben Maller Show. If you would like to be part, you can join us right now at 877-99 on Fox. 877-996-6369. If you want to be part of the live radio show. A lot of good feedback for the NFL Book'em. Everyone seemed to enjoy it. And a lot of fun. A lot of fun for that NFL Book'em there. And I'm sure we'll talk more about it as we go through the overnight. We're on X at Ben Maller. Make sure to follow that account. And if you got bots, I don't care. I'm too cheap to buy the bots. But if you want to put them on there, you can knock yourself out. At Ben Maller on the X machine. That's at Ben Maller. So that hasn't taken very long. An NBA legend slamming Wemby. We've got that and the whoopsie. What do you think this is a simulation, dude? What are you doing? We'll get to that and we will do it next.
3: We got this, NBA fan. 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
3: 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I don't mean the New York Knicks.
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9: Drunk's been holding it just across midcourt, defended by the Zone. Hates to shoot right wing, crossover right elbow, step back, pump fake, leans in, throws it up, and he knocked it down. Jalen Brunson, a ridiculous shot, and the Knicks have a 6-point lead, 38 seconds to go.
8: You heard it all on the Knicks radio network. Brunson ended with 30 points despite struggling in the first half as the Knicks stole game one from the Spurs, 105-95. Karl Anthony Towns with a double-double, 18 points and 12 rebounds. Victor Wembanyama with 6 of 21 from the field, ended with 26 points and 12 rebounds. In baseball, the Dodgers shut out the Diamondbacks 7-0 behind Shohei Ohtani, who pitched 6 scoreless innings, had 7 strikeouts, while also recording 3 hits at the plate. His ERA is now .74. The Phillies topped the Padres 3-2, while the Guardians edged the Yankees 5-4. I'm Monty Bolaños.
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0: first game. But Shadur is competing with Deshaun Watson for the starting quarterback job next season. So the question, what stands out to you about Browns coach Todd Monken taking a meeting with Deion Sanders when the previous Browns coaching staff would not do that? So the coach here, Todd Monken, the fact he's taking a meeting, this is a PP situation. Prime privilege. Prime privilege, okay? It is celebrity gravity. That's what that is. Deion asked for a meeting, and this coaching staff, the Browns' current coaching staff, acts like it's Beyonce requesting a table at Applebee's. It's the NFL's version of TSA pre-check for the famous dad, Deion Sanders. And let's be real, Todd Monken isn't taking a meeting, if you will. He's getting summoned like he was being called to the principal's office. Now, let me ask you a question. If Jerry Jeudy, the top receiver for the Browns, Jerry Jeudy, if his dad, and I don't know who his dad is, but if his dad sent that exact same text message to Todd Monken, hey, Todd, my kid's Jerry Jeudy, I would like to talk to you on ways to make sure he catches the most passes and has the most yards. Well, first of all, that would be marked unread, that text message. Nobody would read it. It would be unread, unseen, and the Browns would be unbothered by it. Now, the Cleveland Brown franchise would, they'd ignore it. However, they would report it to NFL security for suspicious activity, is what they would do. However, Deion, you know, he sends that message. Suddenly, everyone's calendar opens up like a garage door, and sure, there'll be 17 cameras there to document everything for social media. Deion Sanders, Coach Prime, meeting with the Cleveland Browns, developing hot, dot, dot, dot. That's how that's going to go. It is the Ben Maller Show. Now, we have a couple of bits coming up if you'd like to be part of the bits. The first one we'll have is the somewhat popular Maller Riddle of the Day. The Maller Riddle of the Day. That'll be coming up in a bit. And then later on, we have Ask Ben, hashtag Ask Ben. You can use hashtag Maller Riddle and hashtag Ask Ben. Every once in a while, it's happened twice, there are so many people that listen to this stupid show that we get into the algorithm on X. That's the power of the bully pulpit. So let's play around with that. It's only happened twice, so I doubt it will happen right now. But hashtag Maller Riddle, and if you want to ask a question for the Ask Ben segment, that's hashtag Ask Ben. Very creative. Here's the riddle of the day. And you can call in at 877-99 on Fox. That's 877-996-6369. Here's the Maller Riddle of the day. The New York Knicks guard, yet again, Josh Hart. This guy's all over the show. So Josh Hart's wife shared this bizarre video. Don't look. Do not cheat. So Knicks guard Josh Hart's wife shared a bizarre video of a San Antonio Uber driver who refused to drive her until he was done with blank. Again, Josh Hart, that's an NBA player for the Knicks, who had a big rebounding game in game one of the finals. Before the game, his wife shared this bizarre video out of San Antonio. This Uber driver refused to drive her until he was done with blank. That is the Maller Riddle of the Day. The answer, we'll get to it. We'll do it next.
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7: And here's what you need to know.
8: The Knicks defeated the Spurs in Game 1 of the NBA Finals, 105-95, extending their winning streak to 12 games, which ties the second-longest streak in a single postseason in NBA history. Jalen Brunson led the way with 30 points. Karl Anthony Towns, 18 points and 12 rebounds. Josh Hart, only 3 points, but also 15 rebounds, 6 assists, and 4 steals. Victor Wembanyama, 6 of 21 from the field, ended with 26 points and 12 rebounds.
9: We've been down in a series before, never in the finals, obviously. But I'm not kicking myself about anything, really. I mean, I'm not worried the slightest.
8: Game 2 will be on Friday. The Game 2 of the Stanley Cup Finals between the Golden Knights and the Hurricanes is on Thursday at 8 Eastern, and Las Vegas leads the series 1-0. In baseball, the Dodgers shut out the Diamondbacks 7-0. Shohei Ohtani pitched 6 scoreless innings. The Phillies topped the Padres 3-2, and the Braves outscored the Blue Jays 7-3. I'm Monty Bolaño.
7: It's time.
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And I always fill my ballrooms, the event is never small. The social pages say I've got the beat.

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0: Coming up in a little over 15 minutes from now, we are going to have another edition of In Case You Missed It. That'll be yours right here on FSR. But right now, it is time for the Tire Rack Play of the Day.
1: Brunson holding it just across midcourt, defended by Vassell. Eight to shoot, right wing, crossover, right elbow, step back, pump fake, leans in, throws it up, and he knocked it down! Jalen Brunson, a ridiculous shot! And the Knicks have a six-point lead, 38 seconds to go.
0: Knicks Radio Network on the call. 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There you go. I like it, Ray Ray.
2: Go. Oh, thanks.
3: So you got the trucker hat on today.
0: Damn right. Yeah, what is that trucker hat? What do we got there?
2: It was actually a gift from a listener when from the Worcester meet and greet.
0: Oh, nice.
2: Yeah, it says Witch City Brewing. It has a little witch on it with a martini.
0: Mm. Oh, that's cool. Hey, by the way, you forgot to mention this on the air. You actually took a picture driving by one establishment that we've talked about on this show before. The liquor store.
2: Bunghole Liquors.
0: Yeah.
3: Really?
0: Yeah.
3: Huh. Yeah. Never heard of that.
0: It's a real place.
2: You haven't.
4: You've heard of a bunghole before. We've talked about this.
3: Nope.
4: Yes, you have.
3: Will not hear of it.
4: I think the exact phrase was, you can stick it up your bunghole, which we thought might be something we have to drop. However, if you actually look up the definition of a bunghole, it's a real thing. It's not what someone might think I'm alluding to.
3: Never heard of it.
4: Yeah.
3: The fact that it's a lick her store is hilarious to put the two together.
2: Yeah.
0: I mean,
3: no, lick her store.
4: Well, the bunghole is the opening in like a wine. That's what we're referring.
3: I was talking about the alcohol and how they're saying you could go to that store in particular and buy some liquor. I need some alcohol.
0: Loretta, did you stop into Bunghole Liquors and get a hat from there?
2: You know, I regret my decision not doing that.
3: That's unfortunate. I wonder what your experience would have been if you went in there.
4: Did anyone plug your bunghole?
3: No.
2: No one plugged the spot when I was there or anything. It was bad.
0: Can I get this
2: next
0: plug?
2: Time. Missed opportunity.
3: I'm not
2: next
3: in this
2: time.
3: Conversation.
0: Again, this is a real place.
4: A stopper, a cork, or plug, that's the actual instrument used to plug the bunghole.
0: It's a real place.
5: What do you mean by that?
4: It's a real thing.
2: I think corks are the best option.
0: Wow.
2: Tried and true.
0: Get that cork. All right, so from that over to this.
3: Were you alone?
0: Were
3: you alone when you went? Were you alone when you saw that bunghole store? Were you alone?
4: Yes, she was. Because if she was with who we think she was with,
3: they would have went in.
4: Okay. Yeah.
0: Yeah, you're right.
3: But maybe. But. What are you saying, Jared Verse? What are you saying?
0: You know, Jared Verse is now a member of the Cleveland Browns following the trade. Myles Garrett goes to L.A., and Jared Verse gets the call. Hey, buddy, you're going to Cleveland. He spoke yesterday for the first time since becoming a Cleveland Brown. Let's take a listen.
6: It caught me by surprise. I was I loved L.A. I loved the coaches, the organization, my teammates, you know, everybody a part of it, the staff. The fans, you know, I love the whole vibe of L.A., Los Angeles, the Rams, you know, and it was upsetting. I was upset for, you know, a good little bit of time. But when you're an athlete, you understand the nature of business. Everybody does what they think is best for their business, and, you know, that's the situation that I'm in. I'm happy to be a part of the Browns. You know, I'm happy that they believed in me and they were able to make that trade and bring me here, you know, be with my teammates, be with everybody here, and I truly do believe in everybody in the locker room. But it was upsetting at first. But, you know, you got two choices. You can either work or you can give up, and I ain't never been a quitter.
0: See, there we go. All right, that's how you handle it. All right, business side of football, and you know what? He's probably going to see a payday because of all this. So it's not the worst thing in the world. And, you know, he mentioned he's not trying to fill any Myles Garrett shoes, which, you know, it's pretty almost near impossible to do. But, like, that's, you're looking at a guy who had a really good start to his career. Now he finds himself in Cleveland. And mentioned that Jared Goff going to Detroit, you know, maybe not being pleased about how that was handled and going to the Lions. Now he's got an opportunity to kind of, you know, mark his territory and have a really good run. And it feels like, based on who they traded away, if he's just productive like he was with the Rams, it's almost as if they've got to give him the long-term deal to try and, hey, man, we traded away Myles Garrett. You know, let's show that that trade wasn't just done in vain, and this guy's going to be a member of the organization for a long time. Rent's cheaper, no traffic. Apparently he can speed out there. Myles Garrett did it, and it was fine. So, look, I think everything's going to be fine.
3: And do it in Santa Clara.
0: Yeah.
3: Okay.
4: Yeah. You know, look, outside of Myles Garrett's last year's performance, you know, his high mark for a season was 16 sacks. And I'm not saying that Jared Verse is going to be able to, you know, annual 16-sack type player. But if he gets close to that number and is able to create the production that he did in regards to, you know, quarterback hits, pressures, hurries, all those things, he could have a very similar impact. I think the tough thing for Jared Verse is, the version of the defense that we saw last year that allowed Myles Garrett to excel isn't going to be that version this year. Yes, you've got the same personnel or similar personnel, but Jim Schwartz isn't there anymore. You know, you kind of lost him in all of this. And he, to me, was like an unsung hero in regards to the scheme, his aggressiveness, everything else that came along with that, even the development of some of the younger players. So that's a little bit concerning for me is, the environment that Jared Verse is stepping into, it's not exactly the same thing we saw last year from that Browns defense. So I do think he can create similar production. And as you pointed out, Jonas, like it sets up well for him to cash in, you know, maybe save a little coin too. But I keep going back to, if you looked at a player that has come into the league on the defensive side of the ball, has done everything that you'd hoped he would do, it almost warrants, is it as simple as saying that the Rams feel like Myles Garrett is just that much better of a player?
3: Yes.
4: Because versus, like, then again, from a stat perspective, very productive. Like, you almost wonder, like, what else the Rams saw. They're like, no, we like the guy we just drafted. Like, we're okay with working with him for the, you know, the next few years as he continues to grow. I don't see it as an insult.
3: I really don't.
4: I don't look at it as an insult, yeah. But you know what I'm saying? Like, if you're Les Snead, you drafted a first-round pick, you hit on him.
3: You did hit.
4: Like, that's the player you hit on.
3: You definitely did. You definitely hit on that. You're correct on that. But Myles Garrett is that good. He's just that good. And he's going to transform that defense. And in the NFC West, like, I mean, outside of Seattle, he'll have a fun time with Arizona. Probably get like 10 sacks in that game. probably get 10 in that one. and then you look at who else are we talking about? San Fran will be that'll be an interesting game, but I think he'll get about 4 or 5 sacks in that game against San Francisco. And again, I think Seattle, they'll bang with Seattle. They'll try to run the ball, but they will try to throw the ball. Seattle will also try to throw the ball, and Sam Darnold could revisit seeing ghosts with Myles Garrett being in the lineup. He's that good.
0: Do you guys think that because one of the reports that was out there, and Breer might have more on this coming up later on, but one of the reports that was out there is that the Rams were hounding them about this deal, that they were constantly on the Browns about Myles Garrett, and the only reason that this deal got done is because they finally included Jared Verse. Could you imagine
3: if they didn't have to include Jared Verse and you had Myles Garrett and Jared Verse on the same team?
0: This is what I wonder. If they said, well, we're not going to trade Jared Verse, but we'll give you an extra first-round pick, do you think the deal gets done?
4: Probably not.
0: Yeah.
4: It's going to be a high first-round pick.
0: Yeah, because I look at it and I go, they look at Jared Verse, and Brady made the point when we talked about it on Tuesday, like, they look at Jared Verse and like, man, like, I'd rather have him than the first-round pick. And I really think
3: I'd much rather have Jared Verse than the first-round pick.
0: So I just think this was the only way that it was going to get done. And the Browns had pinpointed him as the guy that was going to be what got the deal.
3: And he is a fine football player. He is a fine football player, and he will make their team, you know, at that position. He'll solidify the position. My question is, can Rutenberg put together a defensive scheme that is good. And can Monken bring to the table offense? Like, if my notes serve me correctly, I don't think Rutenberg has ever been a coordinator. Like, he has assisted, you know, and I don't even know that they would say assisted as the defensive coordinator. So I don't really know what he's bringing to the table. I don't know what this defense is going to be post Schwartz. It's a major question mark. And even when Schwartz was there and that defense was as productive as it was, they didn't win. So I think that's a whole, obviously a different conversation, but do you have a guy in Jarrett Verse 100%. And he's a good stand up dude. You guys heard his sound bites. He's someone that will acclimate to that community. They'll probably love him. They'll probably love him more than they love Myles Garrett, just because he's probably more relatable as a person than what Myles Garrett has been.
0: What's that supposed to be?
3: Well, he's a little different.
0: What do you mean?
3: Myles is a little different. No shade.
4: I mean, he does look. He's kind of in Wemby territory. Like, he walks around with his shirt off. You're like, that guy's not human. Like, I don't know what planet he came from, but he's not human.
3: But God was like, yep, I know I have a lot of important things that I need to be paying attention to. Oh, look, that prayer right there just came in. But I just, for a hobby's sake, like, let me just make him a pass rusher. Like, boom, hitting. Like, as big as he is, one of the wildest things about Myles Garrett is how flexible he is.
0: Yeah,
3: that's the thing. Like, all that
0: bendy,
3: bruh. all that muscle mass, and yay. Where you going? Where was he going with it? Where you go?
4: You remember when we had to get up on that stage of the combine? And you're sitting there in the skivvies.
3: Yeah,
4: and they're measuring everything off.
3: Yeah, not everything.
4: He got up there. It was a showstopper. It's just like, it's over. Everyone's like, I want him. I want him.
3: And he's had the same hairstyle since high school. Like, maybe just a little longer from time to time, but he got that Mr. Glass hairstyle, man. Like, he got he got that, like, supervillain hairstyle going for him, man. He has never changed. I don't think he's ever changed it.
0: By the way, he's top 20 already all-time in sacks. Although that's the not the unofficial, because the unofficial would include Deacon Jones and, you know, all the other guys. But, like, if he just – say he's got five more years left. Just five more years.
3: He's got five more.
0: Just averages out. I think he's averaged about 12 sacks a year.
3: Do you understand he's putting up those numbers in the AFC North?
0: Yeah.
3: The North.
0: If he's, like five – like, so let's say he's got another 60 sacks in him. All right, we'll just call it 60 sacks. That's going to put him at 185.
3: Bro, he's not going to face that type of... He's not going to face those type of lines.
0: He might break the all-time record.
3: Yeah, he might break his season high record again this year.
0: Like, Bruce Smith was lucky he got to 200 thanks to LeVar Arrington.
3: I did. We got to 200. 199. That on 199, when he got to 200, I hit Walter Jones. He came off. We got that sack record. We got to 200.
0: Yeah.
3: Yeah, we got to it. Forever, we'll be the ones who broke that record that Reggie White held. Yeah, nobody will ever break it.
0: We, not me.
3: Include Myles Garrett. He'll never break our record.
0: He's got a shot, man.
3: He won't get to our record. I'm going to be in the history books forever for being at 200.
0: Damn right.
3: He got 198 of them without me, but that last one, I was there.
0: It is Two Pros and a Cup of Joe here on Fox Sports Radio. 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
0: Two pros and a cup of Joe, Fox Sports Radio, LeVar Arrington, Brady Quinn, Jonas Knox with you here. 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
20: Sometimes you can't get to everything in the world of sports or entertainment. 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
0: Guys, in case you missed it, Ben Johnson was talking with the media yesterday in Chicago, the head coach of the Bears, and was kind of giving an answer, going over some stuff, and all of a sudden, somebody who had their phone up on the podium forgot to turn their ringer off, and this happened.
23: We're speaking the same language, and that's always a good starting point. Oh, my.
24: Now that you've got a year under your belt, how does it feel? How do you feel about your position, what you're doing, the people you're working with?
23: Somebody want to take their phone, so I'm not interrupted again. Thanks.
0: He was not happy, not pleased, and this stuff still happens. It happens in church. It happens all the time to where people, for whatever reason, don't have enough sense, turn the phone down and stop being rude to other people that are trying to focus on their job and the task at hand. And also, why has the reporter got their phone sitting up there anyways?
4: To record.
0: I got it. That's, But, like, turn the ringer off. Turn the ringer off.
4: They have their phone up there to record.
0: Yeah, turn the ringer off.
4: Why'd you ask the question?
0: But I'm asking it. I'm saying you've got the phone up there to record the interview, not to take calls. So if it's up there to record the interview in the first place, just have the ringer turned off completely. Shouldn't be that difficult of a task.
4: I mean, it's not that big of a deal. I mean, I don't think as a coach you need to act like it's the end of the world.
0: He was pissed.
3: I agree.
4: It sounds like someone's, you know, kind of tight going into the season, you know? Puckering up.
0: They should be. They should be. They don't have a place to play in a few years based on
4: I thought maybe it was because of the Madden curse.
3: I was about to say, man, that Madden cover would have me concerned.
4: I saw some variations, too, of that Madden
0: cover. Yeah, by the way, the cover that you sent over to me, I didn't see that on the initial one.
3: I thought that popped up as the screensaver when the phone rang.
0: I also don't remember Caleb Williams sort of throwing his head and hand back and then holding whatever he was holding with his left hand in real time when the play was happening.
3: You mean he was...
0: He was what?
3: Nothing.
0: Okay.
3: Yeah.
0: Guys, in case you missed this, one of the little details in the Myles Garrett trade that came out, Mary Kay Cabot pointed out, is there's a conditional third-round pick in 2029, and that apparently the condition is if the Rams trade Myles Garrett to an AFC North team, it becomes a first-round pick. So if for whatever reason this deal goes sideways, you can almost guarantee that there's no shot in hell he's getting traded back into the division. Otherwise, that turns into a first round.
4: That's a smart move. Good job by Andrew Brary and co. You know, and ensuring themselves they won't have to see him twice a year.
0: See that?
1: Mm. We are!
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4: The Knicks defeated the Spurs in Game 1 of the NBA Finals 105-95, extending their winning streak to 12 games, which ties the second longest streak in a single postseason in NBA history. Jalen Brunson led the way with 30 points, Karl Anthony Towns 18 points and 12 rebounds, Josh Hart only 3 points, but also 15 rebounds, 6 assists, and 4 steals. Victor Wembanyama, 6 of 21 from the field, ended with 26 points and 12 rebounds.
5: We've been down in a series before, never in the finals, obviously, but I'm not kicking myself about anything, really. I mean, I'm not worried the slightest.
4: Game 2 will be on Friday. The Game 2 of the Stanley Cup Finals between the Golden Knights and the Hurricanes is on Thursday at 8 Eastern, and Las Vegas leads the series 1-0. In baseball, the Dodgers shut out the Diamondbacks 7-0. Shohei Ohtani pitched 6 scoreless innings. The Phillies topped the Padres 3-2, and the Braves outscored the Blue Jays 7-3. I'm Monty Bolaño.
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0: Kirk Cignetti, 13.28. Kirby Smart, 13 million. Lane Kiffin, 13 million. Ryan Day, 12.58. I could keep going. I don't hear Nick Saban saying, hey, let's pay coaches less. Hey, let's go down to $1 million for the highest paid coaches and their staffs, like, you know, the defensive coordinator and offensive coordinator, they get something roughly around like maybe 800 grand, 700, 750. Think about this. If you live in State College and you're making $10 million a year, bro, what do you need $10 million a year to coach this team for? Oh, but is that a bad conversation? Is that a wrong road to drive down? Because I didn't hear Nick Saban saying that to Congress. Oh, by the way.
1: There was the proposal, though. There's been a couple. One's been the Lane Kiffin rule, which essentially trying to, you know, eliminate a coach being able to leave the way he did for another school while the season's still going on. And then there was the idea of a cap.
0: There has to be
1: a cap for coaching earnings.
0: Now, that one, that needs to be a major, because let's start there. Let's start with the reform of how much we're paying head coaches. Let's start there.
1: But one, there's no cap in the NFL level.
0: No, there
1: isn't. What a coach could earn.
0: Yep.
1: There's not. And so they can make as much as they want. They don't count against the cap. It's one of the reasons why Bill Belichick was able to do personnel and coach and get paid what some believe.
0: And they don't have to share their money with other sports either.
1: No, but I think those are two different conversations.
0: Sure. Like
1: the expenses of your athletic department, you know, are different than what you're looking at in regards to like how the NFL and this is run. But the cap, here's the problem with the cap on what coaches can make. To me, I'm a believer in free market. I'm a believer in capitalism. So when you start saying like, well, we're going to cap what those guys can earn, you're not always then going to get the best and brightest. You know, then you have guys who want to go to the NFL level if they get that opportunity because they can get paid more. And you should allow, if we're venturing into a world where college football in particular becomes a professional sport, because that's what it really is, you shouldn't be capping then what they can make. You should allow those teams, those universities or organizations to pay them as much as they want or deserve in a free market. So that way you're not losing a coach to the NFL purely because they're like, well, I can make more there. Like, that'd be a kind of a crappy reason to lose a Marcus Freeman, to lose a Ryan Day or Kirk Cignetti or whoever else.
0: Oh, well.
1: Because otherwise you're always going to be a little brother. And maybe that's always going to be the case in college football.
0: Maybe that's how it should be. Maybe there should be a level of little brother.
1: But I'm also not one that believes that it has to be that way.
0: I also don't
1: think that, like, you need to put in a cap on something like that when it doesn't feel American.
0: It can't be we're paying these players too much. These rosters are too high on what we're paying, and yet coaches are making $10 million. They're making eight digits. They're making eight figures on what they're doing to coach. Like, that doesn't make, like, our highest paid employee in Pennsylvania is always the head coach of Penn State.
1: But that's always been the case. Like, when has that changed?
0: Yeah. Well, I mean, if you're the highest paid and you're making $500,000, that's much more justifiable than to say that the gap between some of the most important, powerful people of your state are far and away, not even close to what your head coach makes as a state school. I think there's something wrong with that. There's something wrong with that. And
1: yeah, but like, okay. Like, I don't look at, if you go to a government job, for example, you're not going to be able to maximize your compensation. It's just that's not how it is. You know, if you want to make as much money as possible, you go to the private sector. And so I sit there and say, like, why are we trying to put a cap on something where, like, to me, that argument has nothing to do with it. Like, okay, the head coach gets paid a lot. You don't know why? The head coach gets paid a lot because he brings in a lot of revenue when they win a national championship. Go look at the economics of Bloomington or the state of Indiana for tourism for that particular area and how much it's been impacted by Kurt Cignetti's success. Like, you could make the case he's underpaid. He had the greatest turnaround in the history of college sports and in all sports. And you can make the case that his economic impact can't be measured, or it's hard to measure because it's so much more. You talked about enrollment, talked about just the amount of admissions, everything else. Nick Saban had the same effect in Tuscaloosa, just on the commercial real estate market, how much they've built up around that town. Anyone who lives in T-Town will tell you. It's dramatically changed since the success that Nick Saban brought. I mean, he brought better faculty, more Rhodes Scholars. I mean, it had a high tide that impacted everything. And so what happens if you put a cap on it? He might say, well, I'm getting calls from all these NFL teams. I'm out.
0: Oh, well. And he did leave. And he did leave college for the pros.
2: Do you think he yeah. could? Do you think
1: he came back?
2: Because I've seen this thrown out.
0: To go and win.
2: I've seen this well, I mean, there's the Dante Culpepper, Drew Brees.
0: Oh, well, listen, man. Go ahead. Go ahead.
2: Well, I was do you think that Saban comes off as a hypocrite? Because I feel like... And that was sort of thrown out there, but
0: he was begging for money before he rolled out.
2: But whoever was going to stand up and speak about this subject, I feel like was going to get labeled as the hypocrite. When I don't look at it so much as that, I look at it. It seems like he is trying to find solutions. It's just people are stuck on this.
0: It's just when the solution applies to maybe you should give up money. Maybe if the coaches gave up money. And make sure
1: but
0: that
1: what's that going to do?
2: Why can't you have
0: money? I mean, okay, but if we're going to split hairs over what the players and what the rosters are going to get, why would we not do it for the whole entire program? It's the program, right?
1: Because they can cut costs elsewhere. And when you say the program, you're talking about the athletic department. Like, that's the only reason why you're talking about anything in regards to budget cuts. It's because you have all these scholarships, you have all these other student athletes that. They have the great opportunity of going to get an education and playing their sport, but it's not there's not an actual revenue generated from it. So there's no benefit to the actual business side of the school. I mean, there are two different conversations in regards to the opportunity for student athletes and then running a business, right? I mean, we can have this conversation we want about like women's sports, and it's not like sexist to say that if women's sports struggle to drive profit, to drive revenue. Then, like, it makes it hard after a while. Like, how do you keep that afloat? How do you keep it going?
0: Well, if they're taking it from
1: somehow.
0: So why should it have to come at the expense of one of the programs? But yet we can still pay the head coach upwards of $10 million, $11
1: million. Because that's why the program is what it is. If it's a crappy program, you're probably not paying the head coach.
0: Hey, man. Hey, listen. Money is money. And if you're looking at it from the standpoint of the idea of it is that you're out here to win games, but this is how much you have to pay to do it, that's a reality that you got to live with. It's like, hey, if you're going to go to the pros to get more money, you're going to go to the pros to get more money. Bottom line, that's what you're going to college, you're going to be in college for 3 to 4 years, 5 years, you're going to go play in the pros, you're going to go make money in the pros. Like, that's just how it works. I don't see there being a reason to say, okay, you're going to make it better in tourism and buying properties and all that stuff. Okay, great. But the bottom line is that a coach is a part of the program just like the players are a part of it. I know the coaches are more important.
1: Who else is capped at any university level of what they can make? Who else has a cap on them?
0: Well, it doesn't matter because they're not generating the type of money that football is generating.
1: I'm just saying you want to be a cap on what coaches can make. So yeah. I'm asking you, who else is capped?
0: I'm saying if and I know we're up against it. That's why I'm trying to rush.
2: Let's go to the next. All right. It is two pros and a cup of Joe here on Fox Sports Radio. I know this. I mean, we can argue all we want about coaches and players. 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We will continue the conversation next year on FSR. 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

0: Two pros and a cup of Joe, Fox Sports Radio, LeVar Arrington, Brady Quinn, Jonas Knox with you here. Coming up top of next hour, about 10 minutes from now, we're going to catch up with our guy, Albert Breer, a Thursday tradition here on this show. That'll be yours right here again on FSR. But right now, it's time for another Thursday tradition. It's time to find out who our Express Pros Pro of the Week is. And this week, it goes to...
1: Up top, Ananobi. A straight on three. Too strong, rebound, tipped by Brunson, out to Bridges' right wing. Brunson's open, right corner, three-pointer. It's good! Jalen Brunson puts the Knicks in front with a clutch three-pointer. 1:50 to go. They're up by two. Brunson holding it just across midcourt, defended by Vassell. Eight to shoot, right wing, crossover, right elbow, step back, pump fake, leans in, throws it up, and he knocked it down. Jalen Brunson, a ridiculous shot, and the Knicks have a six-point lead, 38 seconds to go.
0: Knicks Radio Network on the call. Jalen Brunson right now is the odds-on favorite to win the NBA Finals MVP.
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0: 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What is the what's the name of that show? The
2: I don't know. It's a balloon pie. It's a dating show where you pop the balloon.
0: Hey, Brady, have you heard of this show before?
2: Yes, I've seen that. It's so dumb.
0: The guy opens his
2: really
0: mouth
2: is.
0: And they start popping balloons.
2: It's, so dumb. I know. It's entertaining, though, but it's so dumb.
3: Yeah. I feel bad for some of the guys. I feel bad for some of the girls. It's just...
2: I know they pop
3: we're
2: balloons as
3: so
2: soon as
3: vain,
2: I walk.
3: Soon,
2: and that's going to humble so you vain. Real quick.
0: Yeah, right.
2: You come walking from the back like, yeah, I'm not mad. Pop, pop, pop, pop, pop, pop, pop, pop. Like, whoa!
4: Reality check.
2: You know what I mean?
0: Yeah, right.
2: It is. Hey. I would expect the balloons to be popped. So anyone that was still there, we'd have been good.
0: You know? I told my wife, if you weren't hot, I would have never talked to you. Sorry. I don't care. Good person or not. Give me a serial killer if she's a 10.
5: We are.
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18: Make that 12 in a row for the Knicks.
19: Brunson holding it just across midcourt, defended by Vassell. Eight to shoot, right wing, crossover, right elbow, step back, pump fake, leans in, throws it up, and he knocked it down! Jalen Brunson, a ridiculous shot! And the Knicks have a six-point lead, 38 seconds to go!
18: You heard it all on the Knicks radio network. Brunson ended with 30 points despite struggling in the first half as the Knicks stole game one from the Spurs, 105-95. Karl Anthony Towns with a double-double, 18 points and 12 rebounds. Victor Wembanyama with 6 of 21 from the field, ended with 26 points and 12 rebounds. In baseball, the Dodgers shut out the Diamondbacks 7-0 behind Shohei Ohtani, who pitched six scoreless innings, had seven strikeouts, while also recording three hits at the plate. His ERA is now .74. The Phillies topped the Padres 3-2, while the Guardians edged the Yankees 5-4. I'm Monty Bolaños.
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7: All right, Larray Ray, what do we got?
8: All right, I'm really interested in this story. I've seen it a few times come up on my feed. Over in Dallas, Texas, in preparation for the FIFA World Cup, they've decided to paint over a classic Wailing Wall 82 is what it's called, Wailing Wall 82. It was first painted almost 30 years ago. It's a 17,000-square-foot wall that features life-size whales. There were over 100 of these across the nation initially. Well, there was 100 of them. There's, like, down to 70 now. But this
6: there's
8: man,
6: one here in California.
8: There's multiple here yes, in California.
6: Yeah, uh-huh,
8: Laguna
6: I've
8: seen Beach. It. It's in
6: Long
8: Newport,
6: Beach.
8: Oregon.
6: There's
8: Long
6: one
8: Beach.
6: In Long Beach.
8: Yes.
6: Yep,
8: oh, they're
6: yep.
8: so beautiful. Anyways, the artist who makes these, Wyland, who hand paints these, by the way, he is suing the FIFA Organization Committee for $25 million.
6: For painting over his stuff.
8: Yeah, they actually violated a 1990 federal law passed to protect visual artists from destruction of publicly displayed work.
6: Yeah. Oh, wow.
7: Tough balls get a better hobby. Tell you.
6: How much? $20 million?
8: $25 million.
6: Come on, man. Let's get out here and paint some S.
7: Yeah.
8: They're beautiful. Cool. I've been looking them up all over. I didn't realize I've seen them since I was a kid.
6: They're like one in Atlanta, I believe. Like, I always think they're aquariums. Like, the minute I see something with, like, that big a fish on there, I'm like, oh, is there an aquarium?
8: Yeah, they're meant to promote, you know, wildlife ocean conservation.
6: Well, maybe he should be suing the people putting all the waste in the water, you know?
7: Is he those the one that came up with the paper straws because one sea turtle got a real straw in his nose because he's trying to do coke?
8: I don't think then, so, but
6: cocaine turtle.
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6: Shohei Ohtani is the face of baseball. Wemby is on his way. 50 years from now, who are we going to remember more? 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Ohtani went to the Angels in part because they were willing to let him pitch and hit. Now you got to find somebody 7'4" roaming the earth, and they have to be able to have a handle and coordinated and shoot like a point guard. 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
6: I get the international part of this with Wemby. 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
6: It's hour one on this Thursday. Gang's here, ready to go. 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My Golden Knights at the Hurricanes, game two coming up tonight. Last night, the Knicks over the Spurs by 10. There was a 24-point turnaround. The Knicks were down by 14, and then all of a sudden, they end up winning by 10. The scary part is, now, the Spurs won't play this badly, but the Knicks will play better, because Brunson didn't have a great game for the first three quarters. But you want to talk about a closer. And there's very few of these players. There's a lot of guys who were great those first three quarters. Fourth quarter, Jalen Brunson has been unbelievable. And the numbers back this up. In the fourth quarter, this postseason, he's shooting 59% from the floor, 62% from three-point range, 93% from the free throw line.

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0: think.
1: You're the best, DP.
0: All right. Wait, am I the Victor Wembanyama and ESPN is Chet Holmgren? Is that what he was saying? I'm not quite sure. But thank you, Nick. I think there's a compliment in there. Dylan?
2: I think what he was saying is to truly take over Southern California, we have to formally make the switch to DP Show Espanol.
0: Oh.
2: I think that's...
0: Okay.
2: Well, thought.
0: Once again, that's to win a sports Emmy.
2: Yeah, why not win a bunch of stuff?
0: Yeah, we win a bunch of radio awards.
2: Never in Spanish.
0: Yes. And forever indebted to Los Angeles, KLAC, because, you know, they took a chance 20 years ago. And I said I would not lose. I promise you I will not lose. And that audience, this audience has been unbelievable. So we were very fortunate because I think at the time we might have had 12 radio stations. And I was going door to door trying to get these different cities, different markets to take our show. But those four letters ESPN were really powerful. And then all of a sudden you get out from, you know, behind those letters and they're, you know, you're like, oh, yeah, you used to be at ESPN. Yes, I did. Yes, Paul.
3: Yeah, we debuted on KLAC in Los Angeles October 1st, 2007. And day three, you know who our guest was?
0: Phil Jackson.
3: I think he was definitely that week. David Beckham's first American interview after joining the Galaxy. And that was a biggie for us there.
0: Yeah, I remember asking him about Posh. And I said, where's Posh? He goes, oh, she's right here. She's feeding breakfast, you know, to the boy, you know, whatever. How was that accent? I don't know.
3: You asked him about his nickname, Golden Balls.
0: Yes, I did. Because yeah. I was Golden Boy. That was my nickname. So I asked him about being Golden Balls. Let's take a break here. We'll talk more about the NBA Finals. Channing Frye, always great. He'll join us coming up next here, Dan Patrick Show. 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
2: Accident, Fort Apache, that's showing northbound before Charleston. Also 15 northbound off-ramp to Lake Mead. I-15 southbound at Craig Road. And Warm Springs eastbound at Green Valley Parkway.
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0: Last call for phone calls, what we learn, what's in store tomorrow. There's a watch party that will take place at Madison Square Garden tomorrow night, just like it did last night. And Anthony, who does the graphics for the TV portion of the show, he sits back with Mario. He said that he's in the queue to get tickets to go to the watch party. And I said, oh, awesome. He said, the only problem is there's 150,000 people ahead of him in the queue to get tickets. The tickets are $10, but they're reselling for $150 just to get in the garden to watch a road game tomorrow night. Yes, Dylan.
14: I think anyone who's been a victim of the Ticketmaster queue situation can relate to this. It's a feels like a rigged game.
0: What do you mean?
14: Like you go in, like Anthony said, he was in there 15 minutes before the sale actually started.
0: Yeah.
14: And you're like, all right, I'm in here. And then the thing finally starts. You're like, there's 500,000 people in front of me. How does that even work?
0: Well, no, it was 150,000.
14: That would be exaggerated.
0: I know, but Todd does that. I don't want you to do that.
15: 12 million people ahead of Anthony. He'll never get it.
0: But he went in at 10:45 and it opened at 11. And then he realized that he has 150,000 people in front of him to go to the watch party.
14: But you can only enter it at a certain point. So it's not like if you got in there at like 6 p.m. last night, your chances are better. So it's, it's tough sledding.
0: Well, it only holds 22,000 or whatever.
14: Yeah, his odds are not good.
0: Probably not going to get in there. Let's see. Trip in Vegas. Hi, Trip. Welcome back.
16: Hey, DP. Thanks for taking my call. I just want to say something. If y'all look at the Peacock channel, if Todd moves just a little bit to his left when he sits that way, it looks like you have this big head on that small jersey.
0: on the Broncos jersey? Yeah. Yeah. He's got his New York Knicks cheerleading outfit on today. Like, he'd be a yell leader. He would probably have the T-shirt gun. That would be Todd running out there.
15: I have the sign that says go, so someone next to me has let's, and then Nick's to my other side. When it's a go, I hold up the go sign.
0: Thank you, Todd. Yeah! Come on now!
15: Go, New York! Go, New York! Go! We are New York, and we love basketball. We are the New York Knicks.
0: Let's see. Ryan in Detroit. Hi, Ryan. What do you have for me today?
17: Hey, thanks for calling me back, Dan.
0: Yep.
17: I've got a mid-season MVD update for you.
0: Okay.
17: Fritzy was in the lead. However, today it just dawned on me that he uses the same voice for all of his impressions. Bruce Springsteen, Iron Eagle, Dr. Phil. So he's now dropped into second, and I've got Dylan in first.
0: Wow.
17: Running the Rectex, gambling, fashionado. It's Dylan's got the lead right now,
0: so
17: Dan.
0: You could be rookie Danette of the year, and you could be the most valuable Danette.
14: That would be a first in league history, right?
0: Yes, it would. Yeah. I think Wes Unseld was rookie of the year and then a finals MVP or something like that. So
14: you
0: got to
14: keep it going.
0: Yeah. But Todd, using the same voice? You don't use the same voice for Dr. Phil.
15: I don't think so.
0: As you do Springsteen.
15: That disappoints me a little bit. He thinks all the different voices sound the same. Because Mark Simpson sounds like this, and that's not how Kevin Harlan does a game.
0: But you don't do Iron Eagle, you do Kevin Harlan.
15: I do. He's a little confused.
0: Okay.
15: Maybe he's watching a different show. He knows who Dylan and I are, though.
0: But I'm not going to take away from, your candidacy here. I'll let the audience, they'll vote on this later in the year. Most valuable Danette.
15: You can know who Brunson and Cat are. Don't make you know Knicks fan.
0: Kevin in Wisconsin. Hi, Kev.
18: Dan, 6'1", a slimming 241. I'm catching up on the podcast from the last couple of days concerning the trade with the Rams.
0: Mm-hmm.
18: My question is, if everybody's talking about how the Rams are going to win everything, but let's not forget that Matthew Stafford still has a bad back. That doesn't go away. And my question is Ty Simpson going to be able to make them still Super Bowl contenders?
0: Well, it might be Jimmy Garoppolo. I don't know if Ty Simpson is going to be a Nick Foles if there's an injury here. But I have the Super Bowl odds, and it's the Rams plus 550. Next, the Bills and Ravens at plus 1,000. And then the Seahawks and then the Chiefs. But, yeah. Rams are favoritos. Yes, Paul.
19: Garoppolo, technically a free agent. They are thinking about bringing him back, but talk about a guy who's gonna could have a lot of rings.
0: Mark in Tacoma. Hey, Mark.
20: Hi, 6 foot, IPA free 200 pounds.
0: Okay.
20: Okay. I want to see if anybody wants a pie to the face bet. I'll take the over Wimby blocks, 6.5.
0: All right. Dylan, you're the only one who would stoop this low to bet on Wimby blocks.
14: Yeah, absolutely.
0: Well, are you taking the over or the under?
14: I'm going to go. He's going to be fiery. I'm going to go over.
0: Okay. Well, I don't know what the callers. Did he add the under?
14: I'll take whatever the opposite of Mark's saying. How about that?
0: This day in sports history, Paul.
19: I just got one for you, Dan. It's the 1974. The NFL granted the Seattle Seahawks a franchise.
0: Oh.
19: That's kind of cool.
0: Okay.
19: Great uniforms.
0: All right, let's go around the room, see if we learned anything on the program. Todd, you learn anything today?
21: I did. As much as New York is pizza, Channing Frye says it's also very much basketball.
0: Dylan.
14: Speaking of pizza, if I'm dying, Todd's getting me a pizza.
0: Yeah, he's a big spender, apparently.
21: I said you get $10 and a medium pizza with two toppings.
0: Marvin.
22: You think Russ will be a Hall of Famer in 7 years.
0: Paul.
19: 7 years.
0: Todd, what did I learn?
21: We expect the Spurs to play better going forward, but the Knicks have room to play better, too. Look
0: if out. Your hair isn't playing like it did in your 20s, it might be time for a real comeback. 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Have a great day, everybody. We look forward to chatting with you on a Meat Friday. We'll talk to you then.

0: NBA has got so much bureaucracy and so many regulations and salaries have to match that nobody makes trades. Fans love trades. 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Great player goes to great team. Good young player goes to rebuilding team. And here's some picks. And I didn't have to worry about swaps and salaries matching and cap sheet regulations.
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3: Tonight, starting at 9 p.m. until 5 a.m. tomorrow morning, the 215 southbound off-ramp to Summerlin Parkway and the Summerlin Parkway on-ramp from the 215 southbound will be entirely closed.
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0: 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You know, a lot of times when people talk about Wemby, they're like, for his size, he is so graceful. For his size, he handles the ball well. For his size. Well, the size makes him incredibly dominant on the defensive end. But you are what your body is, and you are what your game is. There are downsides to almost every NBA body. And at 7'4", for instance, when he drives into traffic, he can be a turnover waiting to happen. Or the fact that you can get him off his spot.

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15: Brunson holding it just across midcourt, defended by Vassell. Eight to shoot, right wing, crossover, right elbow, step back, pump fake, leans in, throws it up, and he knocks it down! Jalen Brunson, a ridiculous shot! And the Knicks have a 6-point lead, 38 seconds to go!
9: It was a ridiculous shot. Izzy is legit getting mad. Bomani Jones will join us in just a second here because he feels like Brunson is getting all the flowers. He's getting all the cheers, and Carl Anthony Towns is the guy that deserves them, and he's getting none. I mean,
16: but we spent the podcast hour this morning, and I felt like I talked all about Jalen Brunson, and I was like, you know what? I did not say enough about Carl Anthony Towns this morning.
9: Yeah.
17: Right now, we don't care who gets the credit. Job not done. Three more, boys.
9: Yep, three more. Mm-hmm. Dan Beyer has a sports update. Bomani Jones after that.
18: Jalen Brunson getting all the credit and cheers. Also got some jeers last night from some Spurs fans, and the NBA is investigating those comments made to the all-world guard last night during Game 1. The league did say today they gave lifetime bans to two people, including the person who ran on the court trying to get a selfie with Victor Wembanyama. NBA insider Mark Stein says the Mavericks have had exploratory internal talks about pursuing Michigan's Dusty May and Duke's John Shire for the Dallas Mavericks coaching vacancy. On the ice tonight, Golden Knights look to go up 2-0 on the road in Raleigh against Carolina. Face-off of the Stanley Cup Final Game 2 is at 8 o'clock Eastern Time. Some day baseball. Orioles all over the Red Sox, 8-0 right now in the sixth inning. Well, in the eighth inning, Philadelphia leads the Padres 6-2. No Aaron Judge for the Yankees again, tied up with the Guardians at one apiece in the seventh, while the Giants lead in Milwaukee 6-1. That's in the fourth inning. Staying in Wisconsin, the Green Bay Packers gave wide receiver Christian Watson a four-year extension worth $110 million. The deal reportedly includes $31 million guaranteed. And some golf first at the U.S. Women's Open at Riviera, just down the road from us here at Fox Sports Radio. Nelly Korda shoots a first-round 73. She's at +2, five back of the lead, where five players hold the lead at 3-under par, including Gabby Lopez, Minji Lee, who's won this tournament before, is one shot back at -2. At the Memorial, Muirfield Village, Wyndham Clark, J.J. Spawn, Tommy

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0: you guys heard Rob Parker's version of Wemby?
1: Oh, so good.
2: The best part is he's like slightly off pitch, but that's what makes him so good.
1: Slightly?
3: Are you saying he's pitchy, dog?
2: Everyone knows it's Wemby.
3: And speaking of songs, I was saying with the Move Over Beethoven, that's what Rich was singing.
0: Yeah, over. Roll Over Beethoven.
3: I mean, Roll Over
0: that's
3: Beethoven.
0: That's what Rich wanted. Get out of here, Beethoven. Roll over. Roll off the bed.
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0: What up, dude?
3: 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Pants down!
0: Yeah, buddy.
1: There was no song about taking dirty pants off?
3: No.
0: Oh, man, that's so funny.
3: You don't have to take our clothes off to have a good time. Oh, no. So, we got one last call about dating nightmares, and then there's like four. There's five stories about jersey numbers. Some are controversial. We decide which one rubs you the worst.
0: Some of them are funny. Some of them are like, what?
1: Well, I think only one of them's good,
0: yeah. So, let's say...
1: Let's wrap. It's Kevin in the O.C.
0: What up, Uh-oh. Kevin?
1: The O.C. Could this be one of your children?
0: Oh.
1: Covino?
4: I don't think so.
0: I was conceived at Javier's.
3: What's up, man? What's up?
4: Dude, I have a crazy story. So, I went on a date with this chick. One date was crazy. It was fine. Second date, we went out drinking with a bunch of my friends. We went to a bar. Afterwards, we came home, dropped my two buddies off in front of my parents' house, and we're hungry. So we go, and she decides to drive us to, like, Del Taco. We're going to get Del Taco. While we're driving to Del Taco, dude,
3: funny story, though.
0: Funny story. He let a curse drop, but... Essentially,
1: and this was before the Del Taco.
0: Yeah, the girl asked him if he pooped himself, essentially.
3: But and, very funny. Yeah. Very, very funny.
0: Good call, though.
3: Thank you.
1: Watch your mouth. Listen to the podcast.
3: Exactly. So we move on. Leave your stories at Covino and Rich at Fox Sports Radio. Any final words, Jerry Springer?
0: No, I think we're good. I think we have very little time. The show is rolling today, having a lot of fun. So. There's all these stories that have to do with jersey numbers. Some are funny. Some are disrespectful. Some are, like, absurd requests.
3: All right. The first story. Projected number one draft pick, A.J. Dibonza, wants Trey Young's number three.
0: A.J. Dibonza wants number three, yeah.
3: If he goes to the Wizards. He says, if they draft me, I do need number three, Trey. If they draft me, but we're going to see in like 5 weeks. So he's just throwing it out there publicly. To my knowledge, not really even knowing Trae Young that well. And we have to remember that Trae Young's been in the league for a minute now, and he's like a big star. Like, I don't care if you're a number one draft pick. I don't think you take Trae Young's number. Yeah. So that one's like a weird story, no?
1: Devonta has some big you-know-what.
3: Absolutely. To call out Trae Young like that? Trae Young is a bona fide NBA star. You're saying you're going to take his number? I don't know about that. That's weird. That's a weird one.
0: Yeah, wants number three if he's on the Wizards? Honestly, that's awfully bold.
3: All right, here's another one. Be bolder, Dylan Gabriel.
0: Oh, this is the best one, I think.
3: On Jared Verse wearing number eight. So, Jared Verse on the Browns
0: part of the big trade with the Rams.
3: They talked to Dylan Gabriel about it, and he goes, yeah, I was kind of hoping he would pay me for the number. Which, by the way, that right there is weird as well. Like, he's hoping and almost expecting payment.
1: Well, it's common.
3: I know it's common, but still, it's, you know.
0: Dylan Gabriel's not guaranteed some lifelong big contract to the NFL, so.
3: But here's the diss.
0: Any money's good money when you're Dylan Gabriel.
3: Here's the diss. But then he just started wearing it in practice.
1: Yeah. And then showed up to his first Browns.
3: The meme is like
1: in the number eight.
3: Yeah, Debo basically saying, what number?
1: Yeah.
3: What number eight? What bike?
0: Well, there's two angles.
3: So Verse started wearing it without any sort of, forget about paying him. He didn't even ask him.
0: There are two caveats. I don't know how true these are. There are some that said local media, when they brought this up, Verse didn't even know who Dylan Gabriel was when the name came up. He's like, who? And then, on top of that, the coach just said this. We got two potential starting quarterbacks, insinuating it's Shedeur Sanders or Deshaun Watson. So Dylan Gabriel what a rough week. Like I said, this guy's probably not even going to make the team, let alone they're sort of giving up his number. What a foreshadowing that is of like.
1: Don't forget, he was a star in college.
3: So that's story number two. Story number three.
0: But Camino, just the thought to think that not only is no one going to give you money for the jersey, the team doesn't seem to be making a deal of it because the narrative might be like, yeah, you're not going to be on the team.
3: He just took it. That's cold-blooded.
1: Because one of the five stories was actually Myles Garrett and Sean McVay laughing because they fixed their jersey issue with money. Myles Garrett gave Ford some cash for that for his number.
3: That's the word on the street. Yeah, so he
1: handled that properly.
3: Story number three, Myles Garrett confirmed he paid up for number 95 in L.A. And McVay confirmed that it cost him a couple of bucks.
0: All right, so Trey Young wears number three. A.J. DeBonson wants number three. That's number one. Number two is Verse just taking number eight.
3: Just taking it.
0: Three
3: Devo
0: is
3: style.
0: Miles Garrison. Yeah, I'll pay. Number four.
1: Maybe more than a couple bucks, and they laughed at the press conference.
3: Number four is a developing story. It's Nicole Brown Simpson's sister. Everybody remembers Nicole Brown Simpson, right? Well, her sister is all over TMZ today saying that the NFL should just abolish number 32, period. The number 32 jersey should be abolished for the victims. Like, anytime you see 32, she obviously and people obviously associate that with O.J. Simpson. I'm pretty certain that across the board she's saying it should be like a number that they don't
0: so
3: wear.
0: So you're saying don't wear number 42 because Jackie Robinson is a legend in baseball. But in football, for opposite reasons.
3: For opposite reasons. Because, you know.
0: But that's ridiculous. That's also.
3: It's just a story.
0: But it's presumptuous to think people even think of O.J. In fact, a younger generation probably has no clue he wore number 32.
3: Yeah, well, you could argue this just brings attention to that, right? So, that's another story. And then the last story has to do with your Mets.
0: Yeah, and this is like a week old, but I thought if you were going to talk about numbers, one of my favorite Mets as a kid, a guy that I admired, he has passed away, one of the greatest catchers of our childhood, played for the Expos, played for the Mets, Gary Carter. I wore number 8 as a kid. I rotated number 8 and 16. Those are my favorite numbers as a kid. Gary Carter, they never retired his number. In fact, the Mets committee has actually done the opposite. They said, we're not planning on retiring it. But you know when they put a number like on the sideline, in the dugout, so to speak? Like they just don't issue it, but they're not retiring it? The Mets called up Nick Morabito, just some like, not even like a high-level prospect, just like a call-up, and they gave him number 8. And the fans are like, what? And they very quickly corrected it. So this kid wore number 8 for one day.
3: Yeah, but like, how did that even get past the...
0: And then they were like, all right, we'll give you number 50-something. Like, but
3: the
0: for
3: equipment
0: a day,
3: manager or whoever assigns the number, like, how does that even happen? Because if someone were to even eventually wear number 8, it's got to be like a special player in the making or like a franchise type of
0: and
3: guy.
0: And I hate to give him props, but Derek Jeter, the story behind him getting number 2. We know the original reason guys got numbers. It was the batting order. Back like 100 years ago, if you batted first, you were number 1. Number 2, number 3, which is why Babe Ruth, number 3, Lou Gehrig, number 4. It was the batting order. So they reserved that number 2 for someone they thought was special, and Derek Jeter lived up to the billing.
3: Yeah.
0: So there you go. All right, let's go to DB for an update. Dan Beyer, how are you, my friend?
5: What up, Dan? What up, fellas? Following the stories from Game 1 of the NBA Finals last night, as the NBA has handed out a lifetime ban to the fan that ran on the court trying to get a selfie with Victor Wembanyama. The NBA also suspended another fan for life because of the incident, saying that they had a role in what happened last evening. One other note from Game 1, NBA is investigating the conduct of some Spurs fans that were sitting courtside and directed comments towards Knicks guard Jalen Brunson. Game 3 will take place on Monday night in New York City at Madison Square Garden. President Trump announced today that he will attend that game. Game 2 takes place tomorrow night. Game 2 of the Stanley Cup Final comes up at 8 o'clock Eastern Time. Hurricanes and Golden Knights from Raleigh. It's Vegas up 1-0 in the best-of-seven series. The Green Bay Packers gave wide receiver Christian Watson a 4-year extension with $110 million. It includes $31 million guaranteed. 4 games in day baseball. Covino's Yankees finally beat the Guardians 2-1 today. Aaron Judge still out, though, with that sore shoulder. Giants outscored the Brewers 12-9. Orioles an 8-2 winner against the Red Sox, while the Phillies took down the Padres by a count of 6-4. Some golf at the Memorial, Muirfield Village, first round, Wyndham Clark, J.J. Spahn, Ryan Gerard, and Tommy Fleetwood share the lead at 5 under par. Rory McIlroy is currently 4 shots back at minus 1 after a round of 71 today. Scottie Scheffler at plus 1 after a round of 73. U.S. Women's Open at Riviera Country Club, not far from where we are. Nelly Korda shot a 73 today, puts her at plus 2 and 6 shots back of the lead. Currently, your leader at the U.S. Women's Open is Sai Young Kim, who shot 67 today and is at minus 4. Mira Andreeva will face Maya Twolinska in the women's final at the French Open. Guys, back to you.
3: Thank you, Dan Beyer. 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

0: All right, welcome back to the show. Thursday, the new Friday, so the weekend begins. Game two tomorrow. My Yankees won already. I'm feeling pumped.
1: Yeah, and we have a game two tonight in the NHL for the Stanley Cup.
0: I told you I don't watch hockey, Danny G. Just kidding.
1: Now I know why.
0: Yeah, I know. But yeah, you know
2: what? If you missed why Camino doesn't watch hockey, listen to the pod if you missed this.
0: No. I'll be watching for sure, man. 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
0: Now, a quick reminder, tomorrow we play Brainwave. Remember your dad played with us last week. Brainwave, the game that's sweeping the nation, your chance to win some prizes, the new grilling apron, our summer prize packs. And we get you ready for the weekend with Weekend Hobnobbing, what to watch in the world of sports and pop culture. But it's going to be a He-Man weekend, dude. He-Man weekend. You know what? It's getting late early. We're going to talk some He-Man on Overpromised, our bonus podcast. We'll talk He-Man, some cartoons. It's sort of a naughty discussion about He-Man.
2: Yeah.
0: I'll explain. It's on Overpromised because we're uncensored on Overpromised, our bonus pod.
2: It's going to be a fun one, so please check out our bonus pod, Overpromised.
0: You know what else we got to talk about on Overpromised? Brand new episode, 9 minutes, right here on this YouTube page or wherever you stream. Someone in the game last night has made the Headband Hall of Fame. There's a Headband Hall of Fame, and we're
2: creating it.
0: We created it.
1: Wasn't it your last inductee, Austin Reeves?
0: Well, you know what? You'll find out.
2: Yeah, we'll
0: overpromised.
2: Now,
0: you'll find out.
2: When you think of He-Man, if you were a kid in the 80s, it was such a big deal to you. Do you put Thundercats right behind that? Same category?
0: Of that era?
2: Yeah.
0: Of that era, yeah, I do.
1: Era.
0: Because the next phase, though, was like Turtles. Because by the time Teenage Mutant Ninja Turtles came out, I was sort of like into chicks.
2: Yeah.
0: So, or, you know, girls were a thing. So everyone, and they were really well received, man. Super popular. Teenage Mutant Ninja Turtles, huge franchise. But before that, I would say He-Man.
2: I feel like I've said it before.
0: But of that era, yeah.
2: I'll say it again as I'm sure we'll talk about it on Overpromised. I feel like our generation, if you are similar to our age, 40s, if you could be 50, if you grew up in the 80s and had the He-Man toys, Castle Grayskull, Snake Mountain, He-Man, Skeletor, Man-at-Arms, Battle Cat, if that was your stuff, I was going to say a bad word, I was going to get beat for a second. If that was your stuff, don't you feel like you owe it to your childhood self to maybe check this out? Like, maybe bring your kid, like,
0: dude, it's supposed to be good.
1: Yeah.
2: But if I'm saying, the way my son, who's 6, cares about Pokemon, and he's got his little EX cards and has a little binder stuff. I cared about He-Man that way.
0: Yeah, same, man. So, the cartoon. Yeah.
2: And the movie,
0: I loved
2: the
0: all the
2: movie,
0: characters.
2: Yo, Skeletor.
1: That's a great point, Rich, because Koa carries around this Maui, like, action figure.
2: Yeah.
1: From Moana,
0: right?
1: Yeah. And I carried around Skeletor like that.
0: Skeletor was one of the greatest villains of our childhood, for sure. And he had the greatest bad guy, Beastman and Trapjaw and Merman. Like, his whole crew was badass. So,
2: I think he became great in meme form, too.
0: Yeah. Oh, my God. He's funny.
3: And in the drone show. Did you guys see that when they did that over L.A.?
0: I did,
3: that was
0: yeah.
3: incredible.
0: So cool. Look, the movie's getting a good buzz as far as, yeah, it's actually pretty good, and it brings just that right amount of 80s cheese.
2: They're saying the budget was $170 million. So
0: they're expecting like 30-something million.
2: God, it'll be pretty cool if that movie made $50-plus million this weekend.
0: I think so.
2: It meant so much to us, and it is sort of a bummer that, for some reason, anytime they've tried to recapture the He-Man character, like Dolph Lundgren, they try
0: it always falls short.
2: It always turns out like ass. Hopefully this one, the guy that plays He-Man apparently does a great job. And again, Jared Leto as Skeletor.
0: They're saying it might be the best part of the movie, and, even though he is box office poison sometimes. I like Jared Leto as far as an actor.
2: Dude, and not to sound creepo, but I think the female casting, the beautiful women, like I think they've done a good job.
0: So, look, they're counting on you, Gen X. to go take your kids or your nephews or just go enjoy He-Man this weekend.
2: Well, again, you don't have NBA this weekend.
0: Exactly. So
2: maybe He-Man.
0: He-Man.
2: All right, we'll see you guys on Overpromised. Our bonus pod starts by the power of Grayskull. It's how I live my life. I have the power. I will see you guys later. Arrivederci, baby. See you in the Overpromised land. See you guys in a minute. Let's go.
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20: 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Welcome to the Vegas Golden Knights pregame show. We're just an hour away from puck drop and getting you set for the action. 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
21: Welcome into the Vegas Golden Knights pregame show. As the Golden Knights are set to take on the Carolina Hurricanes in Game 2 of the Stanley Cup Final, we are broadcasting live from the Golden Circle Sportsbook and Bar inside TI, always free parking. Come on down, say hello, hang out, and watch Game 2 of the Stanley Cup Final. Now, the Vegas Golden Knights take Game 1. It was a tremendous game from Vegas in Game number 1. Was it perfect? Absolutely not. Absolutely not. Can the Golden Knights be better? I would argue yes, and I bet you anything they will be, right? Because it's not often, though the Golden Knights have made a habit of it in this postseason run, it's not often that you are going to be trailing by multiple goals on the road and find a way to win the game, and really not just win the game, but win the game relatively comfortably. Now, listen, I know it was tied 4-4 late in the third period, but I thought the Golden Knights, once they settled into the game, were the better team. And I look at how Vegas played from about 12 minutes left in the first, or 12 minutes to go in the first period, all the way through the final horn. I thought the Golden Knights were the better team. I thought they created more dangerous looks, more dangerous chances. I thought they did a really good job of taking away the offense that Carolina did generate in the first period throughout the second and third. And that, to me, is part of the story of this series, or more to the point, what I expect this series to be moving forward. When the Golden Knights were able to get their looks in the offensive zone, they created chances that most goaltenders are not going to stop. Think about the goals that they scored. Think about how Vegas created their offense. They were able to break down the man-to-man defense of the Carolina Hurricanes by getting steps and making extra plays. And when the Golden Knights were able to do that, they have the individual skill and the hockey IQ to be able to execute really dangerous plays in and around the net. Think about it. Ivan Barbashev wins a battle along the wall. Then Braden McNabb dumps the puck down to Jack Eichel, and Ivan Barbashev gets completely lost in coverage by Carolina to score a goal. Then you have a great play below the goal line. Brett Howden wins a battle. Mitch Marner with a great no-look behind the backhand pass right to the top of the crease for William Karlsson, and he puts it away. No goaltenders making that save. Shea Theodore to Brett Howden. The move that Theodore makes individually to break down that man-to-man coverage, and then Howden breaking backdoor getting lost, that is a goal that no goaltender is going to stop. And then the pass of the game, the play of the game, Colton Sissons to Tomas Hertl, it's just work in the offensive zone. It's the Golden Knights finding ways to protect the puck. Hertl coming out of the corner, he dumps it off to Sissons. Sissons with the backhand pass that's on the tape. It's a tremendous play. And again, it all comes from the middle of the slot. It all comes from dangerous areas on the ice. And it all comes from the Vegas Golden Knights' individual skill, hockey IQ, breaking down the man-to-man defense of the Carolina Hurricanes. That is how I see this series moving forward. That is how I view this series as a whole. I think Carolina can be dangerous offensively. We saw that 8 minutes into the game, two breakaway opportunities, two breakaway goals for Nick Ehlers. Then Carolina was able to hit a post, Jacob Slavin, and there was another breakaway chance for Logan Stankoven as well. However, once the Golden Knights settled into the game, once they
1: their processors sped up to the speed of the game and they were able to relax a little bit and let the game come to them, they didn't give up odd man rushes. They didn't let Carolina behind them all that often, and it really did limit what Carolina was able to create. The majority of Carolina's goals came directly off of turnovers from the Golden Knights. If you are looking for an area for Vegas to be better in game number two, it is that. Number one, you got to get into the game a little bit faster than you did in game two than game number one. But the other thing, very simply, is that you've got to make sure you are managing the puck and managing the puck well. Carolina will jump and feast all over mistakes. So that's going to be a key area going into this game for the Vegas Golden Knights to get greedy and look for two wins here on the road to open the Stanley Cup Final. Now, I wanted to talk about resilience and adversity and all of those things because the reality of the situation is here for the Golden Knights. In the last three games in the Stanley Cup playoffs, the Vegas Golden Knights have overcome multi-goal deficits twice. This is a team where it does not matter. It does not matter what is going on in the game. It doesn't matter if they are trailing. It doesn't matter if they are ahead. It doesn't matter if something went wrong or against them or whatever the case may be. This team just goes out and they play. Whether they're up, whether they're down, it doesn't matter. And so for the Golden Knights, once they settle in, once they get to their game, then it's just very practical. What do you need to do? You just got to find a way to get a couple of goals? All right, not a problem. You got to find a way to keep the other team at bay and stop turning the puck over? Okay, no problem. You got to find a way to get a key block from one of your best players with 4 seconds left to preserve a win? All right, no problem. That's what this team is, and it's because of what they've gone through, what they went through in the regular season and in the playoffs to this point so far. The Golden Knights have dealt with adversity this year. There's no question. There's no getting around it. There's no denying it. You don't change your coach with 8 games left in the regular season if everything was going well, if it was a smooth path. And yet, for the Golden Knights, I think that that battle tests them. I think that that makes them the team with the edge in this series because the Carolina Hurricanes didn't have much adversity in the regular season. They were 12-1 going into the Stanley Cup Final. They didn't face adversity, really, in this postseason to this point. Now, the adversity is real for Carolina. For the Golden Knights, ebbs and flows, the momentum swings inside of a game, inside of a playoff series, they've dealt with it. They've been there. They've experienced it. And they've been able to handle it incredibly well because of what they've gone through in the regular season, because of what they've gone through the first 3 rounds of the postseason. This team is ready to deal with whatever is thrown in front of them. There's no panic. There's just resilience. And for the Vegas Golden Knights, that is one of the biggest factors in this series coming into it. How they deal with adversity, it's legendary. And for Carolina, they have to be looking at this and saying, maybe we got to go up 3 goals. Maybe we got to go up 4 goals. There's a pressure inherent with Carolina after the Vegas Golden Knights came back from 2 goals down to win game one. Because you never, ever can believe you've put this team away. Still got a lot more to get to here on the pregame show. We're going to chat with Vince Sapienza, Fox 5 News, Las Vegas next. 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
21: Today's watch party for fans in Vegas will be at T-Mobile Arena. Today's watch party is for all ages and will feature appearances from the VGK cast and raffle prizes. See you there. VGK pregame show, the Golden Knights set to take on the Carolina Hurricanes Game 2 Stanley Cup Final right around the corner. Joining us now to set the table, Vince Sapienza, Fox 5 News Las Vegas. Hey, Vince, how you doing?
28: I'm great, Ryan. How you doing?
21: I'm good, man. I'm excited for Game 2, especially considering we got 9 goals combined in Game number 1. I guess the question to start off with is this. The Golden Knights were trailing 2-0 8 minutes into game number 1. However, they, like they've done many times, found their game, got to their game, and they turned it into a victory. How did the Golden Knights get to their game in game 1?
28: You know, this is where you really got to see behind the curtain, in my opinion, of the relationship between John Tortorella and the players. And the reason he has that kind of secret sauce, whatever you want to call it, that has spurred them to a 24-1 record since he took over. The fact that the national broadcast got the mic'd up moment during that second TV timeout of him talking to his team, huddling them up, saying we got plenty of a game left. You know, it's one of those things you hear it, and if you were to read it on a piece of paper, you'd be like, you know, every coach says that. But here's the real thing that stuck with me. Down 2-0, any other coach could have sat there and started changing things up. They were getting outshot 9-2. It was one-way traffic. It looked awful. I know Tortorella said he liked there was a few minutes under their belt that they did like, but when you were looking at it from a distance, and if you were even a player in that moment, you're probably sitting there saying, man, like this is going to get over early real fast. And the fact that, you know, he talks about trust all the time with his players, to me, that was the moment he trusted them. He let them just keep playing. He let them get into the game without making these sweeping changes or, you know, started kicking them in the pants or starting, you know, getting in on them. He just kept it positive, kept it moving, and reminded them, go north and south. Enough of the east-west. Keep it simple. Keep playing. A lot of time left. And, you know, I was talking to former NHLer and NHL Network analyst Jason Demers, and he was telling me, you know, when you hear players talk about Torts the way they are, he's talking about the sense of calm he brings. And when you have, you know, 17,000 Caniacs going nuts, up 2-0 in the Stanley Cup final, and he was able to create a sense of calm in that moment, I do think that was the catalyst that changed everything. And there's no better perfect example than Shea Theodore, who gets, has a really bad moment in a really early part of the game, comes back and keeps it simple, just fires a puck on net. And even prior to that shot that goes in for a goal, he keeps the puck alive by just backhanding a puck to rim it around the net. Let the fourth line guys do what they do, win a puck battle, get it back out to the blue line. McNabb swings it back over to Shea, and Shea blasts it home. And to me, it was just a perfect microcosm of everything we've heard for the last 2 months under John Tortorella in terms of he has the trust of the team, and he trusts them.
1: So to that end, like, where are you expecting the Golden Knights to be better in Game 2?
28: Well, I don't think we're going to see the odd man rushes we saw in the first 5 to 12 minutes of the game. We haven't seen that all postseason long, if we're being honest. And we really haven't seen it on Tortorella. But I think I counted 5 odd man rushes in the first dozen minutes of the game. There was a couple bad changes in there. I know Dylan Coghlan, I don't want to start pointing fingers or blaming, but, you know, there was just a couple odd line changes going on, specifically on the back end, couple bad pinches where, again, like the Shea, where he kind of gets caught in no man's land, hesitates a little bit. And, again, you call that the frenetic energy, nervous energy, however you want to call it. I just don't think we're going to see that again. So I think that gets buttoned up in a big way. I thought the goalies, at least Carter, I thought he played fairly well, considering just the onslaught that was early on. So I expect more button-up performance from both defenses in particular, but it was really the odd man rushes that stuck out to me the most in terms of just the anomalies.
1: Vince Sapienza, Fox 5 News, Las Vegas, joining us here to set the table on Vegas, Carolina, Game 2 Stanley Cup Final. All right, let's dive into the play of the game. Colton Sissons, the backhand pass right on the tape of Tomáš Hertl, who cannot miss right now. when you start to factor in that the Golden Knights' third line is Tomáš Hertl, Colton Sissons, and Mark Stone, does that really highlight how deep this team is?
28: Yeah, especially when they're going, right? Like, I think large parts under Tortorella, he was trying to find that third line, because every kind of permutation he made with the top six, it kind of felt right. You know what I mean? Jack Eichel, Mitch Marner spread out in some capacity. Everything else felt right. That third line kind of was no man's land, especially when the fourth line was doing what they were doing, pitching in the Utah series again against Colorado. And the fact that, you know, Mark Stone somehow, some way, similar to the 2023 team where he ends up on the third line, and you're sitting there saying, how do you beat this team? And not just from a, you know, outscoring them production-wise, but how do you get past them defensively? Because if you look at these lines, Jack Eichel, Ivan Bartashev on the top line, those are two defensively sound forwards that have been producing, right? Mitch Marner, William Karlsson, Brett Howden everyone's been effusive in their praise for their 200-foot game. And you have Mark Stone, who's been a Selke nominee many, many times, and one who's garnered a lot of votes. In addition to Colton Sissons, whose kind of role when he was with Nashville, and even for the most part here in Vegas during the regular season, was a defensively first forward. So when you mix all that together, it's daunting, right? Especially when as Carolina did a couple times, found themselves down in the game. Now, to their credit, they were able to kind of rally back a few times as well, but you really like the makeup, the way the lines have shook out. But as good as Tomáš Hertl has been, and he has been good, 8 points in his last 8 games, you know, Ryan, it's really hard to look past William Karlsson and his presence and his impact of how it has really allowed the other lines to find their form, taking the pressure off Tomas Hertl from a top six to a top nine type guy, taking away the defensive responsibilities from a Tomas Hertl, lessen the defensive responsibilities on a Mitch Marner, on a Jack Eichel. I mean, he has been, it's hard to overstate how big William Karlsson has been.
1: Yeah, Karlsson's been tremendous, and you're right. Like, from the minute he came back into the lineup, it really does feel like the Golden Knights have settled in on what their top nine ideally should be, what it should look like, the balance that it has, and they have not looked back. Okay, up against it a little bit, but I'm curious your thought on how Carolina can improve and get better.
28: Yeah, I think their biggest thing in terms of improvement is their power play. Like, when they get the opportunity, they just have not been a good team on the man advantage this entire postseason, and it's a kind of a trickle-down effect from their top line, so to speak, and Aho, Jarvis, and Svechnikov. They just have not looked good. I credit the Golden Knights, again, to the point we just made about being defensively sound with every single line, that it's a tough matchup for them any way you slice it. Rod Brind'Amour calling them out after game one in not so many words is further proof of that. So I think it's going to be tough sledding on Carolina to score goals. I'd be shocked if we see another nine-goal outburst from these two teams carried on the rest of the way. Like I said, I think it's going to be a lot more buttoned up. Goals are going to be hard to come by.

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0: 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The VGK pregame show, the Golden Knights, Carolina Hurricanes Game 2, Stanley Cup Final, broadcasting live from the Golden Circle Sportsbook and Bar. Inside TI, come on down, say hello, and watch the Golden Knights take on Carolina. Betting kiosks, video wall, free parking, amazing food. You will not be disappointed. If you are a local, this is the place to come to watch the game. All right, player profile on the other side of the equation. Now, we highlighted Taylor Hall, Jackson Blake, Logan Stankoven. That has been the line predominantly through the playoffs that has gotten the job done for the Carolina Hurricanes. Nick Ehlers had a tremendous opening period in game number one of the Stanley Cup Final, but the reality of the situation for Carolina is this. They need more out of Sebastian Aho, and they need more out of Andrei Svechnikov. Throw Seth Jarvis into the mix as well. Like, their top line has not been as dynamic, has not been the line that has really gotten things done for them so far in this playoff run. Aho's got 4 goals and 7 points. Svechnikov's got 3 goals and 7 points. Jarvis has 3 goals and 8 points. Jarvis had 32 goals in the regular season and just 3 goals so far in the postseason. The reality is, for Carolina, they are going to need that line, those players, to take over a game. Because when you look at the Golden Knights, at any given moment, at any point in time, Jack Eichel can take over a game. Mitch Marner can take over a game. William Karlsson, he can take over a game. Mark Stone, Tomas Hertl, they can take over games. And what is so interesting about Vegas is that happens night in and night out. It's a different hero, it's a different player, it's a different person, but more often than not, someone does take over the game, and that's why the Golden Knights are in this position. For Carolina, it's been Hall and Blake and Stankoven and Ehlers. They need Sebastian Aho to be the guy. They need Andrei Svechnikov to be the guy. And the question I have is, can they in this moment on this stage? That's the question for Carolina moving forward. We're back with more in a moment. Presented by Lee's Discount Liquor, it's the Stanley Cup Final on the Vegas Golden Knights Radio Network.
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4: 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The VGK pregame show, the Golden Knights, Carolina Hurricanes, Game 2 Stanley Cup Final coming at you in just a little bit. Special teams, it's interesting, right? We talked about it. The Carolina Hurricanes penalty kill is elite, tremendous. However, on at least two of the Golden Knights' three power play opportunities, I thought they did a lot of really good things. Found some plays that they're wanting to get, and I would not be surprised if the Golden Knights find a way to break through and score a power play goal. Now, that all being said, Carolina, on the flip side, their power play didn't generate much of anything. I mean, literally nothing. And a lot of credit goes to the Vegas Golden Knights, their penalty kill, which has been very, very good in these playoffs. That can be an X factor in this series, because the Golden Knights are the clear better team when it comes to the power play. In the postseason, power play, the Golden Knights have been better. Penalty kill might be a wash at this point. And so the opportunity is there for the Golden Knights, with a strong performance on the power play, to break the series open. Still got a lot more to get to here on the pregame show. We're going to chat with Ashley Weiss. You'll hear from Jeremy Lozon. That's coming up next. Presented by Lee's Discount Liquor, you're listening to the Vegas Golden Knights Radio Network.
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3: Welcome to the Vegas Golden Knights pregame show. We're just a little over a half hour away from puck drop and getting you set for the game. Here's your host, Ryan Wallace.
4: Welcome into the Vegas Golden Knights pregame show. The Golden Knights are set to take on the Carolina Hurricanes. It is game two of the Stanley Cup Final. And for the Golden Knights, they are looking to take a 2-0 series lead with a victory in game number two. To help us set the table on it, we bring in Ashley Weiss with the Vegas Golden Knights. Hey, Ashley, how you doing?
8: I'm doing great, Ryan. Excited to see what game two is like, especially considering I think everyone had a 9-goal first game on their bingo cards for this matchup, right?
4: Yeah, absolutely. I mean, we all expected that two really good defensive teams would combine for 9 goals, but... You know, okay, let's start there. Like, obviously, we can understand that Carolina was jazzed to get that game going, and they score 25 seconds in, They get a 2-0 lead early on in the first period, and yet the Golden Knights, no panic. They are a resilient bunch. They get to their game. How did the Golden Knights get to their game and flip a 2-0 deficit into a 5-4 victory?
8: I mean, no panic is the phrase that you used. It's the phrase that they're using as well. It's the only way that they can continue turning these deficits into wins the way they have. But they managed the puck better. They were more decisive and more crisp with the plays that they were making. And, I think, too, you talk about not panicking. Just as much as it's important to not get too low, it's also important to not get too high when things are going well. And when you're a team like Carolina, you're playing at home, you're in the cup final, there's so much juice in that situation that you wonder if they almost get a little bit too high in that situation, right? And then they're not making the plays that they want to make, and Vegas is able to capitalize on those. So both teams, a lot more turnovers than they would have liked. The other side was able to capitalize on them over and over again, whether it was Vegas or Carolina. So, I think it's got to be so frustrating for any opponents at this point to see that Vegas is never out of the game. Hopefully Vegas gets a better start this time around and isn't chasing, because that just makes their lives harder. But, man, has it been impressive and fun to watch them do this over and over.
4: You mentioned it, right? Like, obviously you're looking for a better start from the Golden Knights so that you're not chasing the game. If they are, they're not going to be fazed by it. But is that the main area that you're looking for improvement from game one to game two for the Golden Knights?
8: The start, always, I think. But something that we've seen from this team is they're getting better in general as the series goes on. So you don't want to go into any game or any series, quote unquote, feeling it out. But I think that's a little bit of what was happening with Vegas in period one, and hey, they got away with it. And now they've said, multiple of them said in their media availabilities over the last couple days, that Carolina's kind of a team that you have to play and experience for yourself what it actually feels like to play a team who plays their, unique style. You can talk about it all you want. You can look at it all you want on tape, but, you don't really get it until you're in it. So it kind of makes sense that, they got better as that game went on. But definitely don't want to be feeling anything out here in game two, especially because, you have to expect that same push, if not more push, from Carolina here to start game two.
4: You mentioned it, Ashley, like for the Golden Knights, like they find ways to get better, not just inside of individual games, but inside of a series. They did it in round one. They did it in round two. They did it in the Western Conference Final. What's your theory as to why the Golden Knights, game over game, get better in each individual series?
8: Well, there's obviously strong messages from John Tortorella, although he will never share them, or the team will never share them with us. He's taken over, which is completely fair, especially considering it's working. So yeah. I don't know, maybe there is some secret sauce that he's spilling between games, who knows. But one thought is, how many guys on this team do we talk about and compliment their hockey IQ, right? You've got Jack Eichel, everyone's always talking about his hockey IQ. William Karlsson, everyone's always talking about it. Mark Stone, Mitch Marner. So guys who just get it, and those guys right now are pretty spread out throughout the Golden Knights lineup, right? Like those guys that I just mentioned are on three different lines. So that's definitely, I think, part of it. They know where to be, when to be there. A lot of creativity. Again, also a lot of good defensive players, because how many of these forwards who the Golden Knights lean on to provide offense are we talking about how good they are as 200-foot players? It's basically the same ones I just named, and Mark Stone, William Karlsson, Jack Eichel, and Mitch Marner. But I think that's a big part of it. They get the game. They get how to play both sides of the puck, and they're very self-aware as well. Like I remember going into the final, John Tortorella saying that he gets frustrated with Jack not shooting the puck as much as he wants him to, but then he said, but look, Jack knows what he's doing, right? So, yeah. I think that's really what it boils down to. It's just, hockey players that get the game, that know the game, and not only are they aware of, where the opposition might change things and make tweaks, but they're very aware of themselves and where they can be better.
4: Ashley Weiss with the Vegas Golden Knights joining us here to set the table on Vegas and Carolina Game 2 Stanley Cup Final. Okay, so Colton Sissons with the pass of the night, setting up Tomas Hertl. I mean, listen, I have a deep appreciation for what Colton Sissons brings to the table, how he plays the game, penalty kill, all situations. Yeah. He just does a lot of really good things that go unnoticed. But then he pulls off that pass, which was unbelievable, and it puts Hurdle in a great position. Now Hurdle's got two game-winning goals in the last three games. Like, how important has it been that that line, Hurdle, Sissons, Stone, is now getting the job done, putting the puck in the back of the net?
8: Well, huge, and that's another piece of it, right? This is no offense to Colton Sissons. You mentioned all the areas that he's extremely important, but you think of him and you look at him as a depth guy. What in the world are you doing as the opposition if you're worried about Jack Eichel, Mitch Marner, William Carlson, Tomas Hertl, Shea Theodore, and then you've got Colton Sissons making skill passes like that.
4: Right.
8: You've got to be thinking, like, what in the world, right? So I think it's huge. If we're talking about his pass, I think one of my favorite things that came out of yesterday is media availability, not knowing how many of your listeners here on this show are watching that, as they asked Rasmus Anderson to describe it, and he said six hats. And then for some reason, a reporter asked him later on, like, hey, can you describe it in a different way? And he said, nasty pass. So, all of which are true. So shout out to Rasmus Anderson for his creativity there. But, yeah, it's very important to have that line going. You know, the third line, regardless of who made it up early on, was kind of, you know, leading into the playoffs and early in the playoffs, a line that they really needed to get going. And you're seeing what a difference it makes when they are going, you know, these last couple rounds.
4: Okay, what was the bigger play for Mitch Marner? Was it the assist to William Carlson or the block at the end of the game?
8: That's too funny. You know, well, I will say this about the block. So I guess here's the pass to Carlson is unreal, but it's expected, right? It's not that you don't expect Mitch Marner. This is not a slam on him. This is not me saying that you don't expect him to do what it takes. Of course, you expect this time of year for him to do what it takes. But I think it just sums up this team a lot that it was, what, just a few weeks ago that we were talking about a massive block from Pavel Dorofeev. And he was asked about it after the game, and he said, you know, that's kind of just the you-know-what part of my job. And I think it caught all of our attention that he said that blocking shots is part of his job, because that's not necessarily how we think of Pavel Dorofeev and the most important things he brings to the table. And now you see Mitch Marner doing the same thing at the end of the game like that. So, it goes to show you on this team that the buy-in is there from everyone. No matter what the job is, whether it's the fun part of the job or the not fun part of the job, it's everyone's job up and down the lineup. And I don't think you get to the Stanley Cup final if that's not the case, and I certainly don't think you win the cup if that's not the case.
4: All right, Ashley, last one for you. You know what it is. Who's your knight to shine?
8: I'm going to go Mark Stone tonight. No particular reason other than I think it's going to be a big night from the captain.
4: All right, great stuff as always, Ashley. Thanks for jumping on here doing this. Enjoy the game. We'll chat soon.
8: Thanks, Ryan.
4: That's Ashley Weiss with the Vegas Golden Knights helping us set the table on Vegas Carolina Game 2 Stanley Cup Final. We're back with more in a moment. 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
3: Welcome back to the Vegas Golden Knights pregame show. Here's Dan Duva with his player pregame interview.
18: In Raleigh, North Carolina, the Golden Knights play the Hurricanes. It's Game 2 of the Stanley Cup Final. I'm Dan Duva with Golden Knights defenseman Jeremy Lauzon. Jeremy, how are you?
19: Good, you?
18: Fantastic. Stanley Cup Final is here. And for you, it was the first game in a month. What was it like getting ready for Game 1 of the Stanley Cup Final?
19: Yeah, it was great. I was excited to be back with the boys on the ice, be able to compete with them. It was a stressful month for sure, being on the outside, watching in, a lot of nervous watching for sure. But I never had a doubt that the team was going to make it happen. Now we're here, and it was great to be a part of it.
18: When did you find out that you were good to go for Game 1?
19: I want to say probably 2 weeks into my rehab, we kind of had the idea of like I would have probably be ready for Game 1, so we kind of build that the next 2 weeks to achieve that goal. I was really close to it, and I had a couple of practice with the guys with their red shirt, and I felt great. I knew I had a chance to be in for Game 1, so it was great. It was a lot of hard work, but it paid off.
18: And then what did you think when you see your name on the lineup sheet for Game 1?
19: Yeah, no, it was great. Obviously, I think the guys that took my place for the last month did a great job. They were a big part of why we were here today. But having a chance to be in for Game 1 was huge. I think it's a great vote of confidence from the coaching staff.
18: A question I've asked a lot of the players, in particular those who have not played in the Stanley Cup Final before: what does the Stanley Cup mean to you?
19: Well, yeah. Since I'm a little kid, my dream was to play in the NHL and to lift the mug, the Stanley Cup, and having the chance, the opportunity to do it this year, it's been unbelievable. I remember a couple of years ago when Nicky Waugh brought back the cup in our region. We live probably like two different towns, but 40 minutes of difference, and I had the opportunity to go to his Stanley Cup party. It was unbelievable to see him with the cup and with his family. So it gave me the hitch a little bit even more to try to win it, and now we're here today, and it's been unbelievable for sure.
18: You know, to think about your hometown and the people who helped you get to this point, I wonder, just chatting about your parents, your family, what it's like to have had their support here on this journey for you.
19: Yeah, it's unbelievable. I'm from a little town up north, Quebec, 7-hour drive from Montreal up north. So I really feel the everybody's behind me, my family, my friends, my wife, my hometown. So it's been great to have the support of everybody.
18: How have you watched these games?
19: Yeah, well, like I said a little earlier, it was a lot of nervous watching, but obviously I was trying to be in the moment, be in the game, trying to be in every meeting, really stay focused on the task in hand, and obviously at the same time I had to do rehab, but it was really fun. It would have been even more fun to be playing those games, that's for sure, but it was fun to be around the guys and see the guys go to war every day to have a chance to advance, and obviously, like I said, I wish I was there, but I was there for the boys and try to be a good teammate.
18: You were an impactful player in the first round series, and it seemed like as the season wore on, you just got better and better, and I wonder your perspective on that. Looked like you were really at the peak of your play come that first round series.
19: Yeah, yeah. Obviously, the year before, I didn't play a lot of games, so I think the two first months here was a little I was just trying to figure out where to put my foot in, trying to figure out my spot where in the lineup. But I felt like the more and more the season was advancing, I was taking my stride, and I felt really good the last 4 months of the season, that's for sure, and leading up to the playoff.
18: When you come back here after missing a month, you see Dylan Coghlan has come up. I mean, you've had Ben Hutton in the lineup and, of course, Caden Korzak as well. What have you watched from those guys in your absence over the last few weeks?
19: Yeah, they were unbelievable. Like I said, they're a big part of why we're here right now. I think we have a lot of depth in that room, and it's always the next man up. Got to do the job, and they did a great job, so it's been great to see them perform at that level.
18: And, of course, Dylan Coghlan had been in the American League, and now here he is. He had a big goal, a couple big assists. I wonder your impressions. You played with him, of course, there in game one. What are your impressions of him as a player and also as a partner?
19: Oh, he's a great player. He's a great skater, moves the puck really well. He impacts every game he plays. He does a lot of little details right that people don't notice, too. His stick is unbelievable. So I'm really happy for him that he finally got a chance to prove his worth, and he took his chance, right? Like, so it's all to his honor, for sure.
18: How did game one go for you?
19: Well, I thought, obviously, I was really excited to be back in the lineup the first couple minutes. Maybe the first couple shifts I had to like little settle in there, but overall I thought it went well. I had my skating legs under me, so I try to play physical, and when I do to throw the body, it brings me into the games, and obviously it's the Stanley Cup final, so I knew I would have energy.
18: You know, the top three hitters in the postseason are all Golden Knights. Ivan Barbashev's number one, by the way. He's over 90 hits now with 8 last game. I wonder what you think the impact of your team's physicality can be in this series against the Hurricanes.
19: Yeah, I think that's a big part of why we're winning games. We're wearing teams down, and we got to do more of the same. I know they try to play physical, too. They have Will Carrier, the other side, that's a pretty physical player. But like you said, we have the top three hitting guys in playoff right now, and I think it showed in the last couple series too. More the series advanced, more we're wearing teams down, so we got to do more of the same.
18: Was there a couple of big moments or turning points in game one that come to mind?
19: Yeah, well, obviously, I think us scoring our first goal before they scored their third goal was huge, being able to come back to 2-2. And I think at the end of the game, Hartsey came out clutch with a massive save on Jarvis. Obviously, I think at the end of the game, the block by Mitch with 8 seconds left was huge for us, especially seeing a guy like this. How he plays the game, you know he really wants to win it, and he's one of our leaders. And when you have a leader that puts his body in front of a line like this, everybody follows, so it's good for him.
18: Knights win 5-4, now a chance here to take a 2-0 series lead. What do you have in mind? What's something that you'll really underscore going into game two tonight?
19: Yeah, I think we're coming to play. We're coming to win the game. I think we have better. I think we can play better. I think we got to have a better start and, play physical and go through them.
18: Jeremy, thanks so much for your time. Welcome back to the lineup. Best of luck tonight.
19: Yeah, thank you.
18: That's Jeremy Lauzon. We're back with more in a moment, presented by Lee's Discount Liquor. It's the Stanley Cup Playoffs on the Vegas Golden Knights Radio Network.
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4: 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The Golden Knights, Carolina Hurricanes, Game 2, Stanley Cup Final, right around the corner. 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No changes for Vegas in their lineup today in game number 2. Top line, Ivan Barbashev, Jack Eichel, Pavel Dorofeev. Second line, Brett Howden, William Karlsson, and Mitch Marner. On your third line, you got Tomas Hertl, Colton Sissons, and Mark Stone. And the fourth line remains Cole Smith, Nick Dowd, and Keegan Kolesar. On defense, Brady McNabb is paired up with Shea Theodore. Noah Hanifin paired up with Rasmus Anderson. And Jeremy Lauzon, consecutive games back-to-back after missing 10 with an injury. He'll be paired up with Dylan Coghlan. Starting in goal for the Vegas Golden Knights, it's Carter Hart. Keys to the game. I think for Vegas, obviously the start is going to be incredibly important. There is no getting around the idea, the fact that Carolina was dialed in and they were the better team the first 6, 7, 8 minutes of the game in game number 1. However, for Vegas, once they were able to settle into the game, once they settled down, they found something and they were able to limit the turnovers, limit the chances that Carolina was able to generate. So ideally, I want a better start from the Golden Knights. Ideally, better puck management too. For Vegas, when they went east-west, Carolina, they were able to create turnovers, create mistakes, and then take advantage of them. When the Golden Knights were more north-south, when they would put pucks in deep, when they got to work in the offensive zone, then Carolina had a hard time not just generating chances, but getting out of their own zone, getting through the neutral zone with speed, and doing what they want to do, pressuring up the ice. So, for the Golden Knights, it's very simple. Continue with that north-south approach. Continue with that simplified approach, putting pucks in deep, putting pucks behind them, and going to work that way. And then from there, I think for Vegas, it just comes down to continuing to finish, right? Like, I mentioned it right off the top of the show. I think the Golden Knights can create dangerous looks, dangerous chances, that it's going to be really hard for Freddie Anderson to come up with massive save after massive save after massive save. The way the Golden Knights can break down Carolina's man defense, I think, lends itself well to dangerous chances. You don't have to be perfect. You don't have to bury them every single time you get them, but you do have to bury a good amount of them in order to win this series. So, better start, north-south hockey, put pucks in deep, and bury your chances when you get them. That's what I'm looking for in game number two. We're back to wrap it up next, presented by Lee's Discount Liquor, for the Stanley Cup Playoffs and the Vegas Golden Knights Radio Network.
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4: Wrapping it up here on the VGK pregame show, Golden Knights, Carolina Hurricanes, Game 2, Stanley Cup Final, night to shine. All right, I really want to lean into Jack Eichel. I really, really do. Maybe by proxy, I'm going to go Pavel Dorofeev, right? You just had Brett Howden score his 11th goal of the postseason. Pavel Dorofeev, it's not often you're going to see him not score a goal when the Golden Knights put five on the board. So I'll lean into Dorofeev here, number one. And number two, I'm really leaning into Mitch Marner. Like, Marner is in the Stanley Cup final. Marner had a tremendous play to set up William Karlsson's goal, and then the block at the end of the game. He leads the playoffs in scoring. Marner has been the guy that you look at and you say, okay, what do the Golden Knights need? He's going to do it. In the same way we look at Jack Eichel that way, Mitch Marner's been that guy too. I think you're going to get something special out of Mitch tonight. I just do. So give me Pavel Dorofeev, give me Mitch Marner. Those two guys, my knights to shine. It's going to do it for me here on the VGK pregame show. Dan Duva, Gary Lawless, they've got the call coming up next. It's Vegas and Carolina, game number two of the Stanley Cup Final. Presented by Lee's Discount Liquor, you're listening to the Vegas Golden Knights Radio Network.
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6: Hello again, everybody. Dan Duva, Gary Lawless here. Game 2, Knights victorious in Game 1. Now a perfect 4-0 Game 1 this postseason. It wasn't easy, though, Gary. They trailed 2-0. They came from behind, took leads of 3-2, 4-3, and ultimately 5-4 final score in Game 1.
9: Yeah, we're looking for the response from both teams. They looked one another in the eye. They got the measure of one another in Game 1. Vegas went back to its quarters, its hotel, its film room, and looked at the game and said, we need to fix this. Carolina, same thing. They went to their